So yes, as alluded to, Kashmir Radio turning a big 11. Actually not really sure what to tell you because a lot of the info not quite published yet, so I don't want to let any cats out of any bags in case things are being finalised or kept on the surprise status. But what I can tell you, the weekend of the 13th and 14th of June is when it will take place. There'll be a barbecue. There'll be a little rave up down at Punker. There might be an after party. There will be live broadcasts throughout and live performances that you can cruise through and dance to. So yeah, stay tuned. 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

this song, Trukuzomi 21 with Memories, a tune that inspired me to get my drum machine fixed. It followed from Exkurs out of Germany with Bewegung, a record I literally just found a piece of rock stuck to. And before that was Maximum Joy with Silent Street, Silent Dub. And ahead of that, the little digidub number by Little Kirk. It was the Killer Sound version.

Okay, home stretch now, gang. Thanks so much for listening so far. I have no idea what it was like on your end, but on mine, it felt like an absolute bloody dog's breakfast due to cosmic forces uniting against me to try to make me late for opening the studio this morning. But I got there on time. Encouraged by your support. This was Jar Shaka with Jar Shall Rain Dub. It followed on from the Falls Overture from I'm Curious Orange. And here's a BBC Sessions New Order cover of a tune called Turn the Heater On. By Keith Hudson. Apparently it's one of Ian Curtis's favourite tunes, so they covered it in tribute to him.

0: right, another edition of Dog's Breakfast in the Bag. I'm your host, Nordberg. You're listening to the legendary Kashmir Radio. And I'll catch you next month, first Wednesday of every month, Dog's Brekkie, 9:30.
1: This is what you want. This is what you get. This is what you want. This is what you get.

This is what you want, this is what you get, this is what you get, this is what you want, this is what you get.

0: Hey yo.
1: Yeah.
0: You're listening to Anak Bermasalah Podcast Yang Rukyat. Once again, today I didn't really have a theme. Well, it's called Bien Bien. Mostly because it's just, I guess, stuff that I don't know, looked at the past week or so. So I'm really just having fun tonight. But I'm also feeling like kind of chill, kind of vibey. I don't know. That's how today will go, I guess. And, yeah, enjoy yourselves. I will enjoy myself, that's for sure.

0: All right, so I've got Susanna here with me.
1: Hi.
0: Yeah, it's not the first time we're in the booth together. Also, I was here the past like hour and a half, not gonna lie.
1: Yeah.
0: But I wanted to ask you about, you know, just looking at the title of this track, it's called Dreaming of Electric Sheep by Temple Rap, which is cool. So I digress. I will digress from that.
1: We're doing
0: from
1: really
0: that.
1: Well today, aren't we?
0: Yeah, we are. Now I want to talk about dreams.
1: Oh.
0: Yeah. What have you been dreaming of? I mean sleep, not life. That's too much.
1: Oh, God. Yeah, I would never talk about life. Jesus. I actually only remember the dreams that I told my therapist now, which is kind of too much about life.
0: Too much about life? Yeah,
1: because like the ones I tell my therapist is when it kind of resonates or it stays with me, and like the emotion like carries in. So I haven't had like any carries into my life. So I haven't had any fun ones. I used to get a recurring nightmare when I was a kid, because I would have like I would sleep with like the covers over my face. So I would kind of slowly suffocate, and then like. And then, like, I would have, like, nightmares because of that suffocation. It was just, like, lack of oxygen, overactive imagination. And I was really scared of dogs, and I would always fear that I was being chased through the forest by a dog, but it was, like, a 2D dog made out of felt. But it was, like, the scariest thing ever, even though it's clearly the mouth couldn't bite.
0: Yeah.
1: I would still be, like, terrified of it. And then once I managed to get through the forest, and I ended up in a castle, and there was this guy with, like, extra head sticking out of his collarbone. Too much?
0: Whoa! That's something.
1: What have you been dreaming of?
0: It's been really hard to place. Like, I remember them when I wake up, and then throughout the day I'm like, I've forgotten. But I've been dreaming about things that have been a little bit too realistic. Like, packing to go somewhere, leaving essentially. That's like a crazy one because that is a kind of a theme in my life at the moment, not knowing where I'll be.
1: So you have anxiety dreams and it resembles, like it feels like it could be real also in the moment?
0: Yeah, but like sometimes it's blissful and sometimes it's not. Like, okay, I grew up religious. I'm not so much anymore.
1: You grew up religious?
0: I did, yeah.
1: Buddhist or Christian?
0: Christian.
1: Oh, fuck. Wait, that makes so much sense.
0: Oh.
1: Catholic or Protestant?
0: Protestant.
1: Okay, slightly better. less cursed with guilt.
0: Less cursed with guilt. Well, actually, my
1: better
0: church was
1: kind of...
0: Yeah. Yeah, I guess so. But, like, in times of trouble, I'm still like, maybe I just say a little prayer. And I was kind of praying for... Yeah, holding on to faith. Very nice. I was kind of like asking for guidance in a way, and I would do that before I sleep, and then I dream of something.
1: Oh wow.
0: And then I would wake up and be like, damn. And I drink a coffee, have my breakfast, and it's gone. So I should do that thing where people pen their dreams.
1: Is that manifesting, or is it like escape, or is it like coping with anxiety? Like, it could be manifesting.
0: You mean the
1: like,
0: dreams?
1: Because you're kind of setting your intention before you sleep. It's like lucid dreaming. You're trying to lucid dream or something.
0: That's true. Never know. One sec, the trick's ending.

0: not to like kill the vibes or anything, but like, does anyone have good GIF or GIF, you know, hey, don't hate on me, I say it however I want, GIF or GIF taste to have on the group chat? Because I do be needing that interaction of dream and
1: GIF.
0: And GIF.
1: Yeah.
0: Well, you know, I say GIF, but yes, whatever.
1: That's actually kind of beautiful. Like, maybe GIFs should be, like, the key to, like, free associating with, like, therapists or something. Like, imagine if you just, like, showed each other a series of GIFs and then she, like, analyzed, or, like, your therapist analyzed.

0: 4 seconds? That's 80,000 words.
1: Let's cut all our words out. Let's write an essay about GIFs that's 80,000 words. That's the length of my thesis.
0: Oh my god. About GIFs that's 8,000 words. That was 9 words.
1: I should do that for my thesis. 80,000 words just on how GIFs mean, what GIFs mean to me.
0: Yeah. Meme studies. But not memes, this is serious. It's like this thing about how Gen Z uses, it's not just Gen Z actually, everybody kind of just uses humor to cope, but to like, I don't really know what I'm talking about. You know what I mean? Like memifying everything. Remember like...
1: Are they coping or are they denying?
0: I think coping. I think awareness is there and it's not ignored, but I think it's a coping mechanism. Mm. That's how I see it, at least.
1: That's interesting.
0: Oh, that's how I interact with it.
1: Yeah.
0: Because I can be like, depression.
1: But do you think you act as if the tragedy is real? Like, do you keep it in your mind? Do you, like, orient your life around it?
0: What do you mean? Like, how do you mean?
1: Because... like, if we're not denying, then we're accepting and we're actively acting as if it was, you know, as if, like, Iran was not, like, being bombed. Like, or, like, as if Trump wasn't being crazy right now, or, like, this kind of thing. Like, we're not, like, technically doing anything towards it. And, like, to me, that's kind of an act of denial. But then when you're coping with memes, it, like, yeah, if... for me, it feels more like you're trying to, like, numb something. Sorry, I'm talking about
0: No, it's okay. Yeah, I think there is this sort of knowledge that there's not much or there's nothing we can do from where we are. So the one thing I guess people do is try to cope with the fact that they can't do anything.
1: But is it real that we can't do anything? Like... or are we just, like, trying to cope so hard that the coping becomes the doing and nothing else gets done and that's why the world is fucked up and that's why capitalism and neoliberalism is, like, killing us all?
0: Look, we could stick to one thing. I mean, yeah, we can't do anything because there's a lot of other things we got to do to survive on a very basic level.
1: Which is sad because, like, the government could change that.
0: Totally. But they got other focuses, as you can see.
1: Funding the military.
0: That's where you respond with, bro.
1: Again, see? Coping mechanism.
0: Coping mechanism.
1: You heard it here first.
0: Yep.

0: زينا من الزرق.
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My name is Samugan Sivanason and you're listening to Fugitive Radio Fugitive Frequency at Helsinki Open Waves and broadcasting on Collaboradio, Freya Radio's Berlin-Brandenburg, 88.4 FM in Berlin, 90.7 FM in Potsdam, and streaming at fr-bb.org.

0: Welcome to the Finnish Natural Museum. We are proud to add to our exhibition the rarest and oldest treasure in Finnish nature, the diamond of the forest. So marvelous, it was once said it could cut a bitch. Enjoy your visit.
1: My name is Melissa, but I use Missy in the ballroom, so you can call me Missy. I'm a dancer and a photographer, and really active in the ballroom scene. Basically an artist. Yeah.
2: I'm Thomas. I use they, them pronouns. And yeah, I've been in the scene for like one year. I don't know, it feels like forever, but it's been like such a short time. But at the same time, like since the very beginning, I was like super active. So like it feels like super long. And like now, like I know pretty much anyone in the scene and we're organizing stuff. So yeah.
1: So how I entered the scene was, I'm originally from Vasa. It's a smaller town in Helsinki. Finland. And yeah, there's this dance school where they brought a lot of teachers from different places to teach us Vogue. And from there, I kind of, when I was like 13 or something, I was introduced to voguing, but not necessarily to ballroom. It was like removed from the context as dancing. So, but when I got older, I started to figure out ballroom scene, and I moved to Helsinki, and I started to attend balls. I started to get to know people more. And that's how I got in, and now I've been very active since like 2020, but I was introduced to the ballroom scene in 2018. But like since last year, I've been very active, and yeah, and now I'm in the scene. What else can I tell? Voguing is part of the ballroom scene, where like ballroom is a culture that was, like, how would you say it, made or founded in the States, 1970s, made by Black and Latinx LGBTQI community. And it was an underground culture for the LGBTQI culture, and yeah, then it obviously started spreading around the world, and like, oh my god. Thomas, can you do this part? I got so nervous.
2: Yeah, I entered the scene right before lockdown started. A friend of mine, she needed to talk with someone who was the owner of a club. And she was like, let's go to this night. And it was like, that night, the Fan Queens of Finland were performing like there at that place, and I saw that, and I was like, oh my god, I need to find out what this is, I need to know more about it. And then lockdown started, and I had time to do research about ballroom, and like Venla Ninja started to have like online classes, so I started classes with her online. And then like the lockdown, like the restriction got like a bit looser, so like we had like live classes, and in July we had like the Angels, like the Kiki House of Angels boot camp. So it was 2 days of like full on immersion of like ballroom. So we had like different categories, and that's like how I met people, how I got to like know and like get close to people, and like from there like start walking in balls, start participating in more classes and hangouts and things like that.

0: scene in Finland is mainly active in Helsinki. I think there has been people trying to like bring it alive in other cities. I think in Jyväskylä there has been something, but it's mainly like teaching in dance schools, taking voguing out of its context, ballroom, and teaching it like voguing as its own thing. Like, you know, this capitalistic way of using a culture. That's how it's mainly in other places, but like the ballroom is mainly active in Helsinki. Yeah, it's the biggest here, and yeah, basically in Helsinki at the moment.
1: I am the face queen of Finland, honey.
0: In Turku as well, I think there has been something actually. Turku Venla has organized something. And in I'm sorry, I need to take that back. There has been something in Turku, but it's been very in Tampere as well. And there is a little scene in Tampere as well, but it's very small. So I would say mainly in Helsinki, but there are some things in other cities as well. So how did the houses start? So basically, when the ballroom culture started in the 1970s around, it was an underground culture where the people that were kicked out of their own houses there by their own families for being LGBTQI, trans people, gay people, etc., they were kicked out of their house. And that's how they find, like they found each other and started this culture. And the houses also emerged from there. They started making houses like in a way that they were their own chosen family. There were mothers and fathers, and basically it was like literally a house. They had their own houses, they took people in, they provided for them, they were you know, there for each other, they supported each other, and that's like how houses were created. It's not the same today, the house culture that was in 1970s, 80s, but it's very active still, but it's different now, yeah.
2: It is time we remind the world who we are.
3: I mean, there's like two different, there's a differences between kiki houses and major houses. So ballroom is structured like in two like ways, like there's the kiki scene and the major scene. The kiki scene started like, because like, for example, in US to enter a club, you need to be 21 years older than, like older than 21 years old. And so, like, the kiki scene was for those who were younger or for those who, like, just want to, like, play in the sense of, like, practicing and, like, just have fun. And the balls itself, they're structured very similarly. But at the same time, like, the major seal is more, like, a serious competition. There's, like, a lot of preparation to do the outfits and the categories. And usually it's much longer than a kiki ball. So, like, there's, like, kiki houses, which pretty much anyone can start. And then there's major houses. To be, like, a major house, it needs to be recognized by the community. So, like, there's differences in that.
0: Exactly.
4: The category is royalty.
0: So basically, I would say that kiki is a playground where you practice for the majors. You can found a house with your friends in kiki scene, I mean, and then you can just practice together for the majors. And yeah, major is the real thing, like the real deal. Basically,
5: you ever consider joining a house?
6: What do you mean?
5: Well, a house is a family you get to choose.
6: I have bigger dreams of performing at some ball.
0: In Finland, it was around, I would say, 2010. We have a pioneers, Venla and Virpi. They were introduced to ballroom in Paris by La Cendra Ninja. Correct me if I'm wrong, but this is what I know. And they brought ballroom to Finland. And since then, and they're still the pioneers, and they're still very active in the scenes. They are still doing a lot for our scene. But basically, that's how it arrived to Finland. So we've been here for 11 years now.
7: I love Europe. I love you guys so much. So I brought chapters from my European continent to show you what Vogue is in Europe. So my first two ladies are from the Arctic Circle of Finland. DJ, Hit it.
0: Yeah, but I think the scene is the most active right now, in a way, I would say. I don't know. Like, the most active, like...
3: The House of Ninja?
0: Yeah, the House of Ninja is most active at the moment we have, which Virpi is the mother of House of Ninja. And yeah, that's how it arrived to Finland. But I'm quite actually not sure how it arrived to Europe. That one I actually don't know.
3: Yeah. I think it was through the dance studios, which is like also like related to the problem of like people knowing voguing but not knowing ballroom, because like voguing came to Europe. Like first voguing came to Europe through the dance studios, or like people coming from US to teach others, or like teachers going to US to learn and then come back and teach. And then from there, I think like someone, I don't remember the history like precisely, but like someone started having like houses and like especially like from Paris, and then it became bigger from there.
0: I think also, everyone knows Madonna's Vogue. That was probably something that brought some, like something that made Vogue invisible. Obviously, there has been a lot of conflicts between like that things. Like in the video, the music video, there were actually people from the ballroom, but that's another story. There has been a lot of drama regarding to that. But basically, I would say, unfortunately, Madonna made it mainstream. I would say voguing, yeah, and maybe that's how people got interested in the like the voguing, but didn't know that it was part of the ballroom culture, like at its own culture from emerged from the BIPOC LGBTQ people. So yeah, basically that.
8: Wait a minute, is that Coco I see?
9: Lydia, hi Lydia, how you doing,
8: girl?
9: Oh my
8: God, how
9: are you? Oh my
8: God,
9: what's going on?
8: Honey, I'm in a mess of trouble.
9: What's going on? What's
8: because,
9: happening?
8: Because, honey, I'm in love.

0: has like always been active, but I feel like, I don't know how to explain it. It has always been active, but now we have a lot of new people coming in all the time, which is really nice. But unfortunately, the scene in Finland is very white. But we have people such as Rosso Coca Ninja and Nadia 007. They have been trying to get more BIPOC people into our scene. It's still an ongoing process, but it's looking good. So let's hope for the best.
1: Yeah, like Rosa and Nadia have organized a session, a ballroom session for BIPOC people and for queer BIPOC. Mm-hmm. The next one is like next week. They've been like usually it was like pretty much around once a month, but it depends of like when. Yeah. Like there was the COVID, and of course like everything got slowed down. I'm organizing with other people from the scene, ballroom session for trans people only, and with the term trans, I mean everybody who is not strictly cis. So like. People that are like questioning their genders, non-binary people, trans people, gender fluid, gender queer, like, yeah.
0: Basically, providing space for the people that are in need. And also, I was gonna say something regarding to the BIPOC sessions. Yeah, so we've had Rosa and Nadia have basically like asked teachers from other countries to come in. Tell about the ballroom for us. Unfortunately, it was during COVID, so it was Zoom, but it was really nice. We had, I think we had Typhoon Prodigy Angels from the Netherlands once. We had many, many others too coming and teaching us from the ballroom.
2: Up the beat, yeah. Do you speak the language? Do you vogue in the language? Do you understand?

0: Pussy.
1: And we were supposed to have a BIPOC ball this May, but unfortunately, Miss Rona decided to do its thing.
2: Today, voguing has made its way to this central Chinese city, which just 1 year ago was in the spotlight for a very different reason. It was the original epicenter of the health pandemic, detecting the world's first cases. In January, Wuhan went on a 76-day lockdown and was isolated from the rest of the country. Dai Qi is the only Vogue instructor in the city and says his small class has swollen in size since the lockdown was lifted.
1: I want to emphasize that allies are very much needed. I'm not going to say that. We do need allies in our scene as well, and we do have like good allies in our scene. But what I mean is, Ballroom was created by BIPOC queer people, and still, even though it was 40 years ago, but things haven't changed much for us. We still need this space. And what I mean is, like, as a white cis person, when you enter the culture, be mindful of where you're entering. Be mindful what you're doing in the scene. Why are you in the scene? What, like, do you need the space actually? Or are there other people that actually need it more? Just to be more sensitive about where you're entering, because people tend to forget that Ballroom is an actual culture. You know, isn't a culture, like you would say, a Turkish culture where I'm, like, or a Persian culture where I'm, like, where I'm from. It's also like a culture. So when a white person enters, or like cis, especially cis, I'm gonna emphasize white and cis person enters the culture, be mindful of what you're entering and listen more. Listen, and yeah, Thomas has something to say.
3: Yeah, because like Ballroom started like in the 70s, like especially from like something that was happening at the time, there was like drug pageants. Drag pageants were very white, and black drag queens were expected to whiten up their skin in order to win. And still, like, even when they were whitening up their skin, like, it was still like very hard for them to win like the pageants. And like, there's always been within the gay and LGBT community in general, there's always been like a lot of racism within the community. So there's like this famous clip from Crystal, exactly, from Crystal LaBeija, that start like shouting towards like a white drag queen, saying like, "I have the rights to show my skin. My skin is beautiful. I have the rights to show it."
4: Get a picture with me in Harlow and see which is more beautiful, Dolly. The judges didn't have any taste. It was with you that the judges was with, Dolly. You were in it. It was all week, 2 weeks. Monique told me not to come. That's why Monique is not here in dress, because she's one of them. Monique, darling. Monique was not here as a friend of yours. She's a friend of mine, darling. Monique, would you tell her why you didn't come? Because she knew it's Victor Haller. She said, "Crystal, darling, don't go, because you're not going to get it." And that's why all the true beauties didn't come.
5: It's in bad taste, and you're showing your color, and you're
4: I am doing it bad, but I have a right to show my color, darling. I am beautiful, and I know I'm beautiful.
6: Don't tell her about she's showing no color.
3: And she got so upset with the old drag pageants that she decided to make her own balls. And like, there was the first black ball like around the 70s, I think it was 69 or 70s. Mm-hmm. And from there, it's how like the old scene started. It started because trans and queer BIPOC people, especially like black trans women, were discriminated so much. Mm-hmm. They were like, "I'm just going and making my own scene."
1: Guys, you really need to watch it. It's on YouTube, you can find it. Crystal LaBeija's epic read from The Queen, 1968. I have a right to show my skin. So just watch it, because it's fierce and it's iconic. And until this day, we still remember it and we still swear to it, like by it. It's, like, you need to watch it. Yeah.
7: May I say this to you?
4: Taking the wrong way. Shit, she looked bad. And no way of what you think can do about it.
1: Especially in Europe, there are a lot of balls in like different countries. And as a member of the ballroom community, I feel like it's our responsibility in a way to go and see the ballroom in other places, especially because it's already taken out of its context, you know, the real place, the States, and brought here. And in a way, we are all guests in the scene. All of us are guests in the scene, it was originally there, but I like in the States. So we are all guests in the scene. So as a guest, it's my responsibility to go and see the culture and in other places, attend other balls, especially Paris. I would say in Europe, it's closest to the real ballroom in Paris. Paris? How do you say Paris? Oh, one of them French girls. But like, that's like, I would definitely recommend to go to Paris if you want to see the real ballroom, which is closest to the original one. Yeah.
0: La ballroom est un espace qui permet à une personne complètement lambda d'exprimer son talent. 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
7: Ben, moi, je trouve que si ça a pris comme ça, si la ballroom elle a pris et que ça c'est comme ça, c'est surtout avant même tout ça, c'est surtout parce qu'ils sont des Noirs.
8: Organizing a tour. Can you talk a little bit about that?
3: Organizing a what?
8: With
3: the session and everything.
8: The ball in Oslo as well, right?
3: No, actually, like, I'm just part of the team. There's going to be Angel Ninja is the team captain, and there's going to be 5 people representing Finland for the Scandinavian ball.
1: Mm-hmm.
3: There's going to be, like, this special section of the ball. There's going to be, like, country versus country, so everyone has like 5 categories with 5 people representing each category.
1: Yeah.
3: And we are gonna have like
1: tell what you are in
3: a production.
1: What do you represent?
3: Angel, I have a job for you. I'm gonna like it's hilarious because we are going towards like this like Mafia, The Sopranos, like thing, like for trans men realness, and I love it because it's like, I'm from Italy, and my father's family is from Naples, so like there's been like a lot of connection with like mafia and things like that, and like so, yeah, it's really interesting to, kind of like, it's not my culture because it's still like something that is not good. But it's still like it's fun to like, for example, like even just thinking about how my grandpa was living around that time and like all those kind of things. So yeah.
1: And I'm also part of the production. I will be Thomas's wife, the sex siren, the mafia boss's wife. But like, it's gonna be really nice. Like, we had our first practice yesterday, and we were brainstorming together, our team. Oh, it's just gonna be so nice. I cannot wait to show people what we've created. Yeah, I'm really excited. Honey, wait for me. Amo, I really want that diamond.
9: No, babe.
1: But I love it. I've been such a good girl. It's also my first ball walking abroad.
3: It's for all of us.
1: Walking abroad together. And not, it's the like the, what I'm most excited for is to share this moment with my people. To go in a new country with my people, to walk this ball together for the first time in abroad. Like, you know, share this pure happiness with the people that accept me for who I am and love me for who I am. And that's what I'm most excited for. This is the family that I've chosen, you know. The family that I love. Yeah.

0: the category is trans men realness. And like we got an assignment as a team, like to have like the action movie. So like we're kind of like create a trailer for a movie that we are imagining. And it's gonna be like it's gonna be like production. Like production is like when you come to the ball, to the runway, and you walk as a team, and like you have like kind of like we have up to like 6 minutes, for example, to make like it's kind of like a small show, to like show like for each and every one of us, like we need to represent the category. So like I will represent like trans man realness, and trans man realness is basically like I need to pass as a cis straight guy, so no one needs to think that I'm a trans guy. So like, yeah, and it's like just that the character is gonna be like from like inspired from The Sopranos and like from mafia characters and things like that.
1: Yeah.
2: Just name a price.
3: Unfortunately, sir, it's not for sale.
2: But my wife will be disappointed.
0: We opened the trans realness category when Verbi Ninja asked me and Usva, who works trans woman realness, Verbi asked both of us, like, do you think we should open the category? Because there was no one wanted to walk before that. And we both wanted to have the category. And, like, for me personally, like, it's really interesting because there is, like, it's really needed because it's kind of like an exercise. Because there's, like, within the ballroom scene, like, I'm a trans non-binary person, and like I love to like express myself, express my femininity and my masculinity, and a mix of everything. But there are certain places where I need to be recognized as a guy, and I need to pass because it's just much easier. I don't have to explain myself. I just like there's some places that I'm like, okay, I pass as a guy. That's fine. Like I accept it because it's a matter of safety. And the same goes for like trans women. It's a matter of safety, like going around in the streets, not being harassed, not being clocked. Clocked means someone understand that you're a trans woman or a trans man. So, like, it's still, like, it's if you think about the category as an exercise, as a an exercise for safety, then it's very needed because trans people... It's horrible to say, but in some situations they need to learn those things in order to be safer. So like, and also like ballroom is a reflection of society, and society is very binary. So yeah.
1: Well said.
4: Thank you. Thank you.
5: These bitches gay.
6: Don't you dare touch my diamond.
1: Representing the sex siren in the production. Yeah, I will be the sex siren. Have you ever heard the sex siren? So, sex siren was created by Jack, I think ex Mizrahi Gucci, now Gucci. I would say in the beginning of like 2000s for the sex workers of the scene. So from the femme queens, the femme queens that worked in the sex work field, and the sex siren category was created for them, so they can also have a space in the ballroom scene, they can also show. It's basically a category where you need to ooze sex, you know, you need to be so sexy that you can make a gay man turn into straight for you, you know, that's how sexy you're gonna be. It's not about porn, definitely not, don't mix that to it. It's just you need to be this mermaid, this siren. When you walk, when you enter the room, you just ooze the sex, you know, you're so beautiful, you're so sexy. And, you know, with a stare, you can just make people go crazy for you. So, yeah.
7: I really want that diamond.
2: No, babe.
7: But I love it. I've been such a good girl.
1: I can walk this category. like, and I feel very comfortable walking it. I really like the category, but also just to remember who it was made for originally is really important. It's for the femme queens of our scene, and I wish we had more femme queens walking it, because, oh my god, I would love to see that happen. But yeah, that's basically Sex Siren. Maybe Thomas wants to add something to
0: Yeah, we had actually the discussion about Sex Siren, because in Finland it has been done open to all, which means that like anyone can walk at the same time. But we had a discussion with people organizing balls and events, like that we should have subcategories. So for example, having like Sex Siren, Femme Queen Sex Siren, Butch Queen Sex Siren, and like different categories, and like, so like it would be safer for people to walk, for example, like, because like Femme Queens, it's more of an attitude, but it's basically it's trans women, but it's also like it's a status, it's an attitude, it's not just being a trans woman. But like,
8: it's a statement.
0: Statement, yeah. So that would be like, for example, Femme Queen Sex Siren would be only for trans women.
1: Yes.
0: Who wants to walk it, or like, like, I don't remember the name of the other, but there's one for like trans masculine people. Was it Lion Baby?
1: Lion Baby, or Lioness Lion Baby, or Cat Boy. Okay, now I don't remember, but we do have a lot of like subcategories.
0: Yeah.
1: Like, we do have male figure and female figure. They're the like, what's the
9: basic
1: things, and then there are coming like categories. Like, we section it to like, how do you say it in English? Basically, we want to provide the space for all that in need. Walk-in Sex Siren. So in Finland it has to be kind of open to all, since we have so little people walking it, but let's say we go to the States, there will be many, many subcategories for like, there is femme queens, there is butch queens, and there are lioness, lion baby.
9: Yeah, those are not in US.
1: Those are not in US?
0: Those are only in Europe. Yeah.
1: Oh, I didn't know that.
0: Yeah, because like, they're basically like for trans people that are either early in their transition, or they are like trans masculine, trans feminine people who are not interested in like taking hormones or like doing any kind of surgery, and they just don't fit the binary of like the gender binary.
1: Oh,
0: yeah.
1: Okay.
0: Yeah.
1: Good to know.
0: Yeah.
1: Learning new things as well.
0: Yeah.
1: There's a lot of things, a lot of history, a lot of things to know, and it's kind of like, you don't find them by Googling it. So you need to dig deep when you do the research. And I will say I'm still learning. Constantly I'm learning new things about ballroom. I'm eager to learn new things about ballroom, and I'm eager to like protect the culture the best I can. But like, yeah, just it's a thing that you just don't find by Googling, you know. It's like you need to dig a lot to find these information, from like, how did it start, by who, and etc. Yeah.

0: 2022, Finland.
1: Poses one of the most realistic and true way of like saying and like telling what Boru means. So definitely I recommend all of the listeners watch Pose. It describes ballroom the best. Yeah. And a lot of ballroom people was involved in the, in the series as well. It's basically made by ballroom people for ballroom people and for all to educate themselves. And yeah.
2: The ballroom is about us. We took dance from mainstream and posing in magazines and created Vogue.
3: And it was also like super important series because it was... It was full of like trans women and trans characters represented, like played by trans people. So it was one of, So it was super important also for trans representation because there were like black trans women characters played by black trans women. So that was like super important for trans representation in media.
4: This job is not for the faint of heart. You're a trans woman of color working in a hospital.
5: I'm just trying to stay afloat.
1: And also what's very important in the series are that they bring a lot of awareness to HIV, how LGBTQI like suffered from it, how they were excluded from the society. The series brought a lot of awareness to it.
6: I knew this disease was going to eat me alive. But I'm not going out without a fight.
7: We'll do it together, as a family. I'm done running. From myself, my destiny. I'm not running no more. Who's with me?
1: And I think in every aspect, the series are very important to watch. The representation, everyone was represented. There wasn't no cis male actors acting trans female, you know, which is a problem still in Helsinki to this day. Today we struggle with that cis male are acting as trans people, which is very problematic. So Pose, thank you for that, like representing the right people in the series. Yeah,
3: it was also like, I think part of the series was written, or the whole series was written by a black trans woman.
1: Yeah.
3: Yeah.
1: And also Leomi, who is an icon, is also part of the... she is part of the ballroom scene, she's an icon, and she's also part of the Pose series. She's an actress in the series, so it was really nice to watch because I was like, I know that person, I know that one, I know that one, I've seen that one. It was just a proud moment for me. Yeah.
8: For so much of my life, I've just felt like I couldn't truly be myself.
7: I didn't know if I was gonna be accepted in the regular world, so I decided to go somewhere where I felt like I fit in.
1: So these are the statuses basically the ballroom community gives you when you've been in the scene for a long time, when you've done a lot of work to the scene, when you've been recognized for multiple years for everything you've done in the scene, for winning many, for being the master of your own category, let's say, walking for years, winning your category, doing things for the ballroom scene. And that's when you are giving these titles, which are, we have icons, we have legends, we do have stars and statements as well.
3: There's actually a commission that gather every year to decide who's gonna be like to give the status.
1: Yeah, exactly. So basically, would you say icons are the biggest, right? We have icons, we have I'm not gonna swear to it, but this is what I think. The icon is the best and the last thing you can achieve. Or is it legendary icon? Whatever, we have icon, we have legendary, we have statements.
3: We're gonna be roasted for this podcast so much.
1: Are we though?
8: most likely
3: half of the scene are gonna call us and say, how do you know? I know where to find the information. I just don't remember right now. Said you wanna be a legend. Legend. Statement.

0: with Legendary. Legendary.
1: No, I feel our scene loves us and they're grateful that we're doing this. It's just I don't remember the... But I do know there's Icons, Legendary, there are Stars and Statements, which the LSS also stands for. In every ball, in the beginning, we have LSS, where the commentator... shows and calls on the stage the legend stars and statements, basically. So where the person that has made a statement can show themselves to people, basically. Yeah. But oh my god, why would you say that our scene will roast us? Really?
2: I don't know. I hope not.
1: I hope. Now I got scared. Y'all shady as fuck.
2: But I mean, ballroom is about shame,
1: yeah,
2: so like
1: get your shit together.
2: Yeah.
1: No.

0: beautiful tonight.
1: Remember, we're still in a scale of ballroom, how many years ballroom has existed. We've only been here for 2 years, and for 2 years, I think we know a lot of things. And as I already told, we are still constantly learning. And our purpose here is to share our queer experiences in the ballroom scene, not to take space from anyone else in the ballroom scene. Just in general, as two queer people, we just wanted to share our experience, how we've been, like, taken into the scene with open arms, and how, yeah, that's basically our aim here, to share our queer experience.
2: Yeah, definitely. Yeah. Like, the thing is, like, I feel like for both of us, like, but I'm gonna talk for myself right now, like, the ballroom scene has literally saved my life, like, not even, like, metaphorically, like, literally saved. Because I arrived to the scene in a moment where, like, I was questioning my gender, no one else was, like, understanding what was going on, no one else was accepting what was going on, and then, like, I felt very, like, welcome in the scene, and, like, people were, like, accept me, for example, just, like, I was, like, very shy and, like, can you use they, them pronouns for me? And they were, like, yeah, of course. And then they sent me, like, names of people that are non-binary in the scene. And, like, I felt very safe. And so, like, I allowed myself to try and to discover who I am. So, like, then I realized, okay, I'm, like, trans non-binary person towards the masculine spectrum and things like that. And, like, I also got to know other trans people in the community, so also, like, understood, like, how the whole gender clinic, or, like, anything that is, like, related to physically transition, how that works, medically transition, how that work. So, like, also, like, we created, like, a community of trans people within the ballroom community, and we help each other a lot, and, like, since the society and, like, the government doesn't, like, support us enough, we create, like, a peer support, and, like, it has happened several times that, like, I have gender dysphoria and just, like, text a friend and I'm like, hey, can we call? And, like, we call, and, like, even just a 15 minutes call, like, with another trans person that has been going through the same things, like, it helps so much.
1: For example, I'm from very, like, conservative Muslim family, both of my parents, so I've always struggled with my, like, sexual and queer identity, since as a brown, like, raised in a Muslim society, basically heard that I will go to hell for being queer, and that's where ballroom, like, came into the pictures and told me, no, you are not going to hell, you're good, you are fine, you are human, and we appreciate and we love you. And that's where I found, like, ballroom, I would say I found my sexuality. I discovered that I'm gay as fuck, basically. And that's like, that's a more, like, my mantra for it, I'm gay as fuck, and I'm proud. But, like, basically, I can be myself in ballroom scene. I'm not afraid anymore, which I used to be. I was very closed person, like, I was always scared. But today, I'm like, if I look myself back, like, 2 years ago, I'm totally a different person. Today, I'm like, fuck the fucking society. I don't give a fuck. I fuck the system, basically, right? Is it okay to curse? Because I'm cursing a lot. Yeah, exactly. You need to edit this. Like, beep, beep, beep, beep. But, like, yeah, basically, ballroom, it's a place where I can be me and love myself for being me. As a brown, queer person, I'm very proud today to be who I am. And I'm glad that I'm still alive. So, yeah, that's basically my queer experience in the ballroom scene. For, yes. I'm appreciated and seen.
2: Yeah. And we are very proud of you.
1: And we are very proud of you. Yeah, basically that.

0: it's really nice because especially like I feel like especially with the new generation, like we like slowly we are becoming like very close and we are like kind of like having like this like family dynamics that like naturally comes out. So like it's lovely because like for most of us our family is like either broke or horrible or like not the nicest place. So like we create like our own family within ourselves.
1: The thing I keep repeating is this is the chosen family.
2: Yes.
1: Like you get to choose it. I didn't have a family that supported me, loved me, and didn't give me the love I need. I was always suppressing my own feelings. I was, you know, almost every gay person can relate to this shit. But as in ballroom, I feel, no, that's not a thing I need to be embarrassed of. There are other things, like normal things I can be embarrassed of, you know? But this is not the thing. I can just be myself proud, and nobody judges me for it. Yeah, basically.
3: Don't be scared, don't be shy, give your runway walk a try.

0: like homeless on the piers and things like that, but like we still have like the same idea of like we don't feel safe in our blood family.
1: Exactly.
0: And we feel safe with our chosen family within Ballroom. Yeah.
1: Well said.

0: example, you can, for my personal, if you want to personally come and ask from me, I have an Instagram, Melissa_Linsa. And then we have an Instagram account for our Finnish ballroom scene. It's called Finland Ballroom Scene on Instagram, where actually me, Thomas, and Nadia are answering the messages. So don't hesitate to ask. And if you have any questions, you can also approach Nadia. I think her Instagram is Nadia. Let me check, please. Because I think she can answer the best. Also, she has been in the scene for 10 years now. Her Instagram is Nadia Mayada. Nadia Mayada. Whatever. You'll find it from my Instagram. Yeah.
1: Yeah. And my Instagram is Thomas Moose, like Moose. Yeah.

0: having us.
1: Thank you for having us. Just want to emphasize again, this was about our queer experience. I didn't personally want to take space from anybody. I just wanted to come here and share my queer experience with you and your audience. Yeah, and also to share my passion ballroom with everybody. I do not claim anything. I do not claim to know everything, but I just know as a guest in this scene, I appreciate it to the fullest.

Collabor Radio, Freya Radios, Berlin Brandenburg, and Helsinki Urban Waves. My name is Sunugan Sivanason, and my guests this episode were Thomas Moose and Missy, two young spokespersons from Finland, born Finland. Special mention must go to Lucian, whose music for the Finnish team's performance in the Scandinavian Bowl last year featured

Carlos Oya and Benjamin Leti, LSD, Kevin Jay-Z Prodigy, George Krantz, DJ Mike Q, and LSD XOXO

From New York, but now based in Berlin, LSD XOXO is part of a younger generation of artists who are affiliated with the ballroom scene, but who also circulate in other spheres, and I'm interested in how ballroom is mutating across scenes and cultures. So to close this episode is a bootleg from Question Mark, a contemporary of LSD XOXO, remixing here a performance from the legendary drone metal band Sun-O. I serendipitously stumbled onto this track a couple of days ago, just as I was about to see Sun-O's guitarist Stephen O'Malley play in Berlin during the CTM festival. So here comes Question Mark's take on Agatha.

0: 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You listened via Doc Sesso. Experimental music around the world with Internet Boy and Koiz Agver. Bye. Adios. Hasta pronto.
1: Bien acceso.
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0: This is an interview for the OBN Archive Project. I'm Marlene Kuhn. I'm very excited to interview Walidi Georgevic today. Hi, Wally.
1: Hi.
0: I'm very happy to have you here. You're one of the founding members. And would you introduce yourself to me?
1: Yes, I'm Wally Georgevic. I live in Berlin and I'm a writer, editor, teacher. Yeah, all kinds of things in Berlin.
0: And as I said already, you were one of the founding members. And I want to know, maybe first and foremost, how did that happen?
1: I mean, it's a long time ago, funnily enough. So at the time, 1997, I was working with Internationale Stadt in Berlin. Internationale Stadt was a art cultural project whose aim it was like to spread the internet to everyone, because we had the idea with Internationale Stadt, and not just we, it was like the sign of the times and the atmosphere of the times, that the internet is a medium that would allow people who are marginalized, people who don't have access, to allow them to have access to publish, to be present, to be part of the discourse. So I was working with Internationale Stadt. We were like 9 people, I think, but it fluctuated a bit, but I think nine people was the core. And I was like one of the 2 women in the group. So during the time, actually, there was this other group called Faces. Kathy Ray Huffman and Diana McCarty were looking for someone, for a host, to host the mailing list. They wanted to open a mailing list that was just like for women. And they first asked Balb, the other woman in our group. She was not interested in this feminist thing. And so they asked me if I'm like interested to be the tech admin for this mailing list. I was totally willing and interested. So I met Kathy and Diana, and we started this list. That went parallel, kind of, so all these things. So, and before I was studying literature, a comparative literature, and I was already before interested in feminist theory, feminist literature, in female voices and all these things. So, yeah, I was totally open to follow this interest, not just like in literature, but also in the digital realm. And I guess I also at the same time, so we were all very busy looking back. I was also working through Internationale Stadt at the Künstlerhaus Bethanien, which was an artist or is an artist residency place here in Berlin. So these were the 2 connections, like Faces and the Künstlerhaus Bethanien thing, that brought me into contact with Cornelia Solfrank, who was asked also during the same time. So everything happened like really in these few months, which is kind of funny, asked by Herd Loving to do an event during the Documenta 10 for the hybrid workspace. So it was like 10 days of cyber feminism. Cornelia, I don't know, I don't even remember exactly how I met Connie at the time, but yeah, we met. And I also already met Ellen Nonnenmacher, who was also one of the founding members. Yeah, we came together. I remember at the Künstlerhaus Bethanien when Connie had her residency there, to think about what to do with this whole Cyber Feminist International, how to go on about it, how to do the event. And that was, in my recollection at least, like the beginning of OBN. We kind of started to think about these real old boys network, and thought we should have a female old boys network. And the idea was also not to change it, the name, into like, you know, old girls network or anything, but like really to use this term old boys network also to kind of weaken this kind of gendered, or to subvert, maybe it's better, the better word is to subvert these kind of gendered terms and gendered networks. I guess that's how it happened.
0: That's how you became an old boy.
1: That's how I became an old boy.
0: That's how you became an old boy, yes. So you haven't mentioned, and I can't help but notice this, cyberfeminism itself as term yet. Was that something you were particularly interested as a term or as a theory?
1: Yeah, I mean, I was interested generally in feminist approaches to digital media and digital realm, obviously. I guess I was interested in kind of feminist ideas, definitely. So that was clear. I mean, what I think was discussed a lot at the time was like this whole term cyber, if this makes sense, because that was 1997. It kind of became a buzzword and very kind of popular. I think that was also like the beginning of this whole dot-com bubble thing, which kind of turned this whole internet as a liberating medium into a business model, which we didn't really like. So a lot of people tried to earn money with cyber. So there was a certain skepticism around cyber. And also at the same time, I think Sadie Plant published her book about cyberfeminism. I forgot, was it called Cyberfeminism?
0: Maybe it was Zeros and One.
1: Oh, yes, exactly. The zero, exactly this one. So, which I didn't like a lot. I mean, I found it, I don't know, a bit theoretically lazy. I can't really say exactly what, because then I have to reread it, but I remember that I was not like a big fan of it. And I also think one thing I didn't like was that she was very, in my opinion, maybe I'm wrong, in my opinion, I found her too essentialist, that she was like too much, I don't know, this kind of what is specifically female. And I always was myself more interested in this whole kind of constructivist part of feminism, and I never believed, and I still don't believe in, you know, a naturalness, that gender is something natural, that there are like kind of essential differences between genders, more like, you know, everything is constructed and gender is constructed. So that's what I didn't like about it. Feminism was more a thing first about rights. Everybody should have the same rights. You shouldn't be constrained to do what you want just because you're female. You shouldn't be defined by your gender. So I don't know. I was much more interested in this kind of free-floating thing and being seen as an individual and not like, you know, as a gendered person, which is difficult, I guess. I mean, I don't know, maybe if I was young, maybe today I would be like non-binary, who knows, but that wasn't an option then. And I do identify as a woman.
0: In what you just said, it very much is what I think. You just, yeah, it then sums it up a lot. And I think to me, that's what I've got to known to call queer feminist also. And so I think nowadays for me, that was like the go-to feminism that, you know, named all these things. And I think it's interesting that you maybe didn't have the words, but it was still what you had in mind. And I appreciate how ironic, I think the irony in using cyberfeminism and everything is also tied up in that somehow.
1: Yeah, I guess also like in the end, yeah, this irony, I mean, maybe I'm jumping now to the end. What I didn't also like about cyberfeminist and why cyberfeminism as a term and as a whatever movement, though that sounds so grand, I don't know, is this irony in the end. I mean, I felt and I feel that in order to, I don't know, have a efficient political, to reach something politically, irony doesn't really help. I'm more interested in, you know, kind of changing conditions for women, non-women, whatever, trans people, so they can be like individuals and do their thing, than really playing around with this kind of ironic blah, essential, what is what. So this whole kind of postmodernist deconstructive stuff. I mean, I get what's interesting about it, but it's also kind of very frustrating.
0: Somehow I really want to know more, because I think that's a very interesting critique of the strategies that are being used, because the irony gives you obviously a lot of attention and maybe catches some people, but if you have like real demands that you want to have met somehow, it's hard to put those through.
1: Yeah, exactly. Yeah, so I mean, that's kind of the dilemma, I guess. I mean, it depends. I mean, it's really, if you want to do use irony as a strategy, you have to be really very clear, like, because I just think of Christoph Schlingensief, for example. He used a lot of irony and ironic strategies in his artistic work, but he always had a very kind of strict and very clear political agenda. He kind of managed to kind of combine these things. I didn't have the impression that cyber feminist, how it was done in the end of the 90s, was like really having this kind of agenda, this kind of, you know, kind of really kind of strict and very focused agenda.
0: Yeah, I mean, that already points to something both of us already know and have in mind when we talk, which is that you left OBN after the first Cyber Feminist International. And I think you already answered the question how that happened, or how you also felt a disconnection between what you wanted to put in work, or I don't know how you would phrase it.
1: I mean, there were like two reasons. One was that I didn't want to be, you know, just do this kind of feminist thing. I didn't want to be constrained to, I don't know, being kind of the woman who's doing feminist stuff. If you are like, you know, in a position of a minority, in quotes, I say that because women obviously aren't a minority. If you are the one who has like, you know, to fight for your rights and be kind of, you know, constrained to this kind of whole, so you are the Frauenbeauftragte, you have this word in German. I find that kind of annoying. Also, I mean, my family is from Serbia. I grew up in West Germany. If I would be constrained and forced just to deal with themes of migration, I don't know. I find that kind of not good. So that was also a reason that I just kind of wanted to do different things. But yeah, but it was definitely one of the important things was that I found this whole strategy of, you know, irony and not wanting to have like, you know, clear political goals and a clear political agenda. I didn't find that very interesting, actually, for me. And I had the impression also with the 100 antitheses that we did for the first Cyber Feminist International, already then, that was 1997, everybody was so excited about that. And I was like, come on, that's kind of boring. I mean, that's kind of, you know, connecting 100 antitheses that contradict each other. That's not very, I don't know, what result, where would this lead? I mean, it's a kind of nice little game, but nothing that I found so giving a result.
0: Where would this take us? Yeah, I mean, there is...
1: To add this, I'm not also not like this kind of total radical activist, so that would be also taking it too far. So, but to leave it in this kind of in-between thing and everything is valid and everything is kind of, you know, the same, I found that not very interesting. The others liked it, and I was fine with that. I mean, I was not like trying, you know, to persuade. I mean, obviously, I like it also if people, you know, share my opinion, but I can also live with people having other opinions. So that was not a problem for me that the others kind of liked it and wanted to go further in this direction.
0: Yeah. And I think that's something really interesting to me. Like, it's not my role right now to jump to the defense of the 100 antitheses. But where I'm going with that is that the hybridity that the 100 antitheses proposed as something like we can disagree on the content. There's a lot of multiplicity when it comes to content.
1: Yeah.
0: But obviously you had to agree on the form of how this is being communicated. And I think that was something with the... It's kind of like also an infrastructural question maybe, or a question of form. Yeah, it's not about necessarily about the content, but more about the form at the end. Because maybe it prevented... Because having a lot of opinion next to each other, maybe it prevented to get to the point where you wanted to be, where people are like, this is the one thing we need to be doing, and this is the one place where we have to start.
1: In the end, of course, it's like totally difficult to find one place where you have to start. And if you have to decide on one or on several or on an agenda that can be complex or something, of course you exclude other people. And I found like the 100 antitheses were in the end, like, you know, for the sake of inclusion, it kind of watered down any kind of political, and I mean political in the broadest sense, any kind of political agenda and like trying to change something, how things are seen. I mean, there are so many examples where feminist like artists kind of combined art and not, arty things and like art with a political agenda. I mean, one of the most famous, I guess, is the Gorilla Girls. They had this kind of playful performative aspect, but still it was kind of very clear what they wanted. And I felt that the 100 antitheses were just like, didn't do that. So what I liked is more like what I like, or what I kind of think is important to have like playful and not like totally propagandistic approaches. That's totally okay. But you still have to have a goal in mind. Of course, you don't have to have a goal in mind, but I like it when people have a goal in mind. So yeah, and I think form and content in the best case definitely should kind of work together. So.
0: Yeah, definitely. I was just thinking that was a weird distinction to make. But I think it helps when thinking about what do you have to agree on to stay connected or to stay within a certain context. And at what point there is a disagreement that can't be, how do you say, when people get a divorce, that can't be resolved.
1: I didn't see my leaving OBN as a divorce per se. I mean, we were not married or something. It was one project I did with these people for a year or maybe 1 year and a half. So it's not like I didn't feel that emotionally attached to it, actually. But yeah, I mean, the weekend where I kind of proclaimed my leaving OBN was a bit like a divorce talk, actually.
0: You got the feeling that you broke up with four people.
1: Yeah, in a bit. I mean, I was like, I'm fine that I just don't want to work like this. This is not interesting. And everybody like, why? But stay and blah. And so I was like, come on. I mean, we can agree to disagree. That's not a problem. I don't think you have to break up, I mean, in this kind of sense. But yeah, I guess we as a society, I mean, you see that now today anyway, we as a society seem to have problems with disagreements and letting disagreements kind of stand there and stuff. So, but that's probably something one would have to psychoanalyze why that is also a different topic.
0: Yeah. I guess so. I would be super curious to talk about this when we look more into the present or arrive in the present, because I think that's the presence we are looking at it. Like, it's hard for me not to connect it to the present, but maybe we can stay in the past for a moment, even if we run the risk of losing what you started. But we ask everyone to bring in object,
1: yes,
0: that they felt like is important to them, and I'm very curious, what did you bring?
1: I brought a gender changer, actually, like a plug-in. It's a metal piece where you have like different holes, plugs for computer, you know, machinery, for plugging in a monitor or a hard drive or something. And funnily enough, I didn't know that then, that what a plug has a gender, so it can be male or female. And it depends if the little kind of pins go inside or if they stick outside. And obviously, if they stick outside, they're male, and if you can stick something in, they're female, which is kind of absurd, I think, in itself, because why should a plug thingy have a gender, and why should you assign, you know, a gender if a little pin sticks out or if you can stick something in? So that's obviously something that the names were obviously made by, I don't know, probably geeky computer nerds or tech nerds who were like, oh, you can stick something. Well, so, and a gender changer has on one side, you have like the pin sticking out, and on the other side, you can have a pin sticking in if your cables kind of, you know, so you can connect things with each other. And during this time of OBN, like I said, I was working at Internationale Stadt, and I was doing a lot of tech work at the time, like cabling stuff. Also, you know, we still, there was no Wi-Fi yet, but we had cables, Ethernet cables around. And there was also this group, Gender Changers, like women who work with technology. And I don't really remember how I got this little gender changer, if I got it from the gender changer group, or if I just found it in Internationale Stadt while working with it, and somebody told me this is called a gender changer. But I think it's kind of symbolic to this whole era where we, as the women working in this kind of young cultural internet field, kind of try to find our place, kind of try to make this whole gender thing more fluid and not kind of fixed, and that you could, you know, just change your gender with a little piece of, you know, machinery. So yeah, that's my object. That kind of stands more for this whole kind of, you know, time where there was a lot of, I don't know, new possibilities open up. Also, this what I said, like in the beginning, we had the impression the internet would free us all and make the society better, which obviously we were wrong about that.
0: As far as I understood, you also believed, and metaphorically speaking, that this gender changer is something that the internet could do as well, somehow. Not only that you could just switch your gender or be whoever you want to be, but that it doesn't really matter.
1: Yeah, well, I mean, you had at the time, like, really this discourse that on the internet you could be whatever you want. There is this famous cartoon from the New Yorker, I think, that's like even from 1993, like really, really old, where you have this dog sitting in front of a computer screen and talking to another dog and saying, like, on the internet, you can be whatever you want. I mean, you probably know it. It's really well known.
0: I know it, and I find it quite curious, because to me, looking at the what Old Boys Network and the readers, there was a lot of discourse about bodies and sexuality and how this translates into the digital realm, or if it matters in the digital realm. And I felt like you had very early an understanding that these things inscribe themselves into the digital realm as well. And that I feel like you were always suspicious.
1: Yes, yes, definitely. You had this discourse like gender is just, I mean, and I still believe that, like I said, like gender is a construct and it's not like something natural. But as we are living in a society where everything is basically socially constructed, of course, gender is also kind of constructed in the internet. And this whole idea that on the internet you are free of all these kind of social constraints of the physical world is, of course, a total illusion. I don't know, this kind of whole pretending, I mean, you had also like this whole discourse about this whole, what's it called, this whole that the body is not important anymore at all, and you could upload your consciousness into the computer. I mean, like William Gibson, this kind of 80s cyberspace novels, this trilogy of him, you had that a lot, and I guess you still have these people who kind of believe this. But I think in the end, first, we are, our consciousness is tied to our physical bodies and our brains and our biochemical whatever. But this is also socially constructed, and how we interpret it is socially constructed. So I'm not saying that the body is essential, but it is there and you have to deal with it in any way you want. So, and we are like social creatures as humans. We live in a context that is not like, that you can't disregard it, and the internet definitely isn't independent of the social context in which we live. So I think this whole kind of idea that you can be anyone you want on the internet is not working. And I felt that then too, and I was definitely suspicious, like you said.
0: Yeah, and coming back to the gender changer, I mean, this is an example of subverting the genders, like being able to gender change, but also it symbolizes that there are gendered plugins. So it's both, right? So
1: exactly. So you have like these two genders, which of course is also something that is getting more and more fluid. But that's also a social construction, I guess. And yeah. So the gender changer is maybe not symbolizing today so much, but really kind of this time at the end of the 90s in a way.
0: And did you take part in Gender Changer Academy workshops? Was it?
1: No, I didn't actually, because I don't know, busy doing other things, I guess. No, and also 1999, I don't know, so 1998, I was still at Internationale Stadt, and then 1998, I think Internationale Stadt split up, so we had like a lot to do to deal with that. And 1999, I was pregnant actually, so I was busy with that and doing stuff. And then I did went back to school after that actually. So kind of after 1999, 2001, 2002, I was and three, I went back to journalism school. New things started actually. So for me, that was this kind of whole change of the millennium was also a personal kind of change of my circumstances actually.
0: That's an interesting parallel to look at. But maybe, and this is maybe also leading up to more present times, how OBN or this networking, or maybe more broadly speaking, this time came to influence your life?
1: Well, I mean, this whole time definitely influenced my life a lot. I mean, it's the basis of everything I'm now and of everything I'm doing now. Even if I'm still doing the mailing list faces. So together with Kathy, Ray Huffman, Diana McCarty, and Uschi Reiter. So we are still kind of doing this mailing list. I mean, it's not taking up a lot of time. So, but like having this kind of, I don't know, place where you can network with other women working in this field is definitely important to me. But also this whole time with Internationale Stadt and OBN and Faces and Künstler aus Britannien and yeah, everything kind of definitely formed my whole professional persona, I guess. You could say that, yeah. Even though I didn't want to, like I said, stay constrained to this whole feminist work, but it's definitely a part of me, so. And I'm still interested in it and still do stuff in this regard. I learned a lot. And also, like in the 90s, what was maybe in general special about the 90s in Berlin was like that you had this kind of whole air of being able to do things and not and to do things your on your own because of the after the fall of the wall in Berlin, you had this kind of free spaces and could just like do your projects without much money, and rent was cheap, everything was cheap. I mean, we were young, obviously, that played a role too, and didn't have like a lot of obligations. So yeah, that opened up a lot of space and was a really time of freedom for all kinds of things.
0: Maybe my next question doesn't fit as good, but I'm still curious to hear how you would describe your current relationship to technology and gender. I mean, I guess this is a pretty major big question because also, I mean, it's funny to me because we're now doing this as an oral history project. This interview is totally tied up in the idea of historicizing a feminist group or a feminist network. And you also work for the Digital German Women's Archive. And you wrote this extremely smart and beautiful, very practical a handout or guide to, I don't know if you would call it that, about rights and how to digitize collective histories.
1: Yeah.
0: And this is very much focused on feminism. And to me, this is a super direct link to not only the project, but also to OBN or maybe all of your working contacts, conditions.
1: Firstly, I have to say I didn't write this book on my own. I wrote this together with Paul Klimpel, who is a lawyer at iRights, and with Katrin Lehnert, who works at the Digital Women's Archive. She's not as an author, Paul and Mia are authors there, but she definitely had a lot of input. Katrin, I mean, as I said, like after 2000, I kind of, my whole kind of directions changed a bit. After going to journalism school, 2004, I started working with iwrites.info, which is an online magazine, website, project. We are now an association dealing with copyright, actually, in the digital world. So we are explaining with iwrites. We are explaining kind of copyright questions to normal people. So it's, and we are a mixed group of lawyers and journalists. And I've been doing that since 2004. We went public in 2005. That's kind of one important thing I've been doing for the last 15 years, is like dealing with this kind of whole copyright issues, because on the internet, obviously, it's this kind of whole legal area is extremely influential and extremely important in shaping how we deal with technology, because the legal stuff provides kind of a lot of the context. And of course, relationship between technology and law is also very complex, because on the one hand, you have like things that are possible technically, but then the law comes and says like, no, you are not allowed to do this. And then technology says like, yeah, we don't care. And then law changes and tries like, I don't know, to constrain this or to make rules so it works better. So yeah, it's totally interesting. But I mean, with iwrites, I was not very much dealing with feminist issues central. I mean, that was not the main focus of my work there. But the project that you mentioned was, of course, very interesting for me, because it managed kind of to tie these two fields of my work interest together. So I like doing that. But it was just one small project. And it's already like 2 or 3 years ago, I think, isn't it?
0: Well, the second, Die Neue Auflage, it was released in April 2020. That's why I had the idea, the vision, that it wasn't that old for you. But yeah.
1: Yeah, I think the Neue Auflage, I think Paul went through that.
0: Yeah, maybe I can try to let this lead into a question, even though I feel like it's also more like a comment, because what I start to realize more and more is not only is the lifespan of digital projects often a lot smaller, or especially this very early digital things are getting lost very fast. And I feel like what makes OBN also so interesting is that it's now a project that's very old. So the website hasn't been touched since 2001. And many things are start to getting more lost, or lose their context, or lose maybe their original files, or there's very little backup. So to me, this is also a project or a case study to see how these early feminist net cultures could maybe be maintained.
1: But maybe you should talk to Katrin Lehnert then, because she would definitely be the right person and could tell you a lot about this.
0: Yeah, for sure. I think the question that I was kind of now aiming for, feeling like this is a transition, because I believe, and that's how I imagine it, it's hard for me to do that because I'm still like not turned 30 yet. So I think it's kind of too early to think about my own historization. But I think I understand you, obviously, not only as historical subjects, but you can very much, you are very much able to shape now this historization, or the way maybe this cyber feminist movement or the Old Boys Network is being remembered. So I feel like there is a agency in that too, maybe.
1: Yeah, you are definitely right about that. But I personally just don't feel that, I don't feel the kind of, you know, the sense of ownership of OBN in the sense that I want to shape it. I mean, like I said, I was part of it like 1.5, 2 years, 20 years or more than 20 years ago. So I'm fine with whatever people are doing with this. For me, it's kind of something very much in the past. So I rather deal with the new things that I'm interested in and want to do than, you know, try to take care and control how other people remember my past. I find it more interesting, actually, what you as a young person, how you see this time and how you interpret it, than, yeah, me, like, I don't know, controlling it, actually.
0: Yeah, I think for me, when I first got interested in cyberfeminism, I noticed how little has been published and how little the Old Boys Network was able to inscribe themselves into this, like, canonical history. So, I mean, it's obviously often mentioned when you talk about, like, female art history or whatever. But I feel like it's still viewed as something particular rather than something the whole society could have an interest in, like in terms of as like a cultural heritage. And so I don't think it gets the assets and the things it needs to be maintained and remembered. That's what interests me a lot about the historization part, because I think it's no coincidence which things then somehow get lost or get forgotten or are rendered as things that were happening on the sideline. I am happy to be a part of talking to you. And obviously, when talking to you, I notice how often people forget too. And that is also something that gets lost. So it gets lost on an institutional level, but it also gets lost on a personal level. I'm happy to tell you that what you did was important.
1: Thank you.
0: You know? And that I often find myself that you have done work that I believe now as being very contemporary, which is doing networking, doing a lot of invisible labor, creating infrastructures, creating platforms, created spaces to discuss. I mean, these are all the things when you were saying that today having discussions or disagreements is rare. It's hard for people to disagree.
1: Yeah, we all tend to be in our bubbles. And if somebody, I mean, I don't know, I have the impression this kind of whole bubble economy, ecology is kind of proliferating. So, and if somebody has a different opinion, I'm not saying, of course, there are people who have different opinions I don't want to have anything to do with, but I mean, like Nazis or whatever. So there are also limits, but yeah. And I mean, maybe it's also on the left where you have like these people who have like, you know, nearly the same opinion and maybe the same goals, but just like have different opinions how to get there, are having the hardest, like the most arguments and really hate each other. And that's kind of silly, I think.
0: Yeah. And I mean, if I think how from how many countries there were people at the first Cyber Feminist International, even I kept thinking even though I'm able to connect to the whole world within seconds, I mean, due to the pandemic, it's even harder to imagine now, but when was the last time I was in a room with people from 14 countries openly discussing how something is defined? And I think there is something where I now, maybe a bit nostalgic even, look at that as something that, I mean, I'm not interested in obviously reenacting this, but I do think it's still something that enables and really creates a discourse that I would rather like to be part of than what I'm experiencing right now.
1: But maybe you should do another, I mean, not reenacting like you said, but like the new cyber feminist or whatever it's called. It doesn't have to be called cyber feminist thing. I think it's still possible. And yeah, maybe it's time to kind of, you know, connect each other again, especially after this pandemic where we all were like very much separated. I mean, if I think about having a pandemic even in the early or the mid 90s, that would have been much more difficult than today, because first the whole communication network was not there. And we had like now, I mean, we had all the films, all the music, everything. We could just click and get it. And in the 80s, or like in the beginning of the 90s, that was so difficult. You could just read books, I guess.
0: Yeah. But the question for me is, would we have a pandemic if the mobility and the way I understand urbanness, like this really high density event culture, I mean, would a pandemic be even imaginable?
1: Yeah, you're right there, of course. So everything is connected. Like on the one hand, you have all these tools to survive a pandemic, but would a pandemic even be there in the first place if we are not living in a different world? That's true. It's like the snake biting itself scale.
0: Yeah, I feel like we start to blend over into a conversation. So maybe I wrap it up with a last question. Do you have a wish for the future of the historization, or maybe for a dream archive?
1: Like I said, I'm not really a history person. I'm more interested in the present and the future, actually. And new projects and stuff. I mean, I think it's great that you are doing this. I'm already happy that somebody is doing it. So, I mean, if you as a younger generation are kind of doing this historization, I think you should like take what you need from this history. I mean, history is always, I mean, if you look at Walter Benjamin and his essay about history with the angel of history, who's looking back, also in history, there is no kind of complete objective record of it. So it's always something one writes for the present and shapes according to the needs one has.
0: Okay, then maybe I have another question now. What history does this present need? Which history does the present we are in need?
1: Like I said, I don't think it's my place to say that. You should take whatever you need and do with it whatever you need. And I see myself as, in this case, like as your object. And I'm happy with whatever you want to do with it. Me, you know.
0: I mean, that's a very beautiful, also poetic way of looking at it, I think. Letting it go.
1: Yeah.
0: I think that's also not easy to do. Like you say it like it's very easy, but I don't think it's easy for many people.
1: Yeah, maybe it isn't. I mean, for me, it's not difficult. I studied comparative literature, and maybe that's also the reason why for me it is easy, because if you deal with literature and read all these books, like from the past, from the author, what we are trained as literature scholars is like to kind of make a difference between the author and what is written in a book or in a story, in kind of the text. So you have the text and you have the author, and these are two separate entities. I mean, obviously they are connected in a loose way, but you should never confuse like the author and the text. So for me, this whole history and OBN and whatever is the text. And obviously it has to do something with me and it shaped my life. We talked about that. But I think it's nice to let it go and be open for new things and be open for new interpretation of the old things. So maybe I should do an interview with you, like after your project.
0: Yes, let's do that.
1: Yeah.
0: That would be hilarious. I'm curious which questions you would come up with. So, but I feel like you said the very nice words to end with, so I would just stop recording.
2: That's it. This interview series is only possible because of the help of my dear colleagues, Julia Stoiber, Karina Hering, Nora Sternfeld, and Cornelia Solfrank. It was edited by Julia Stoiber, remastered by Alexander Bornstein, and contains original music by MX Child. I am Marlene Kuth. Thank you for listening to the OBN Archive podcast.
3: Portrait. 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
2: I'm not very into the discussion. So when I understand there were problems about some of the works, artists' work. So the artists who then produced these problems, did they know that this would be a problem in Germany, or that they were just surprised by it? Because maybe it's a problem of cultural understanding that in Germany some of the things are looked upon very fearful or bad feelings, while for others it's just nothing. I mean, when you're invited to a house, usually you want to be polite, but maybe if you do things you don't know that they will be looked upon unpolitely, then you just don't know. Oh, sorry, I didn't want to be unpolite. So did you know that you will shock, and you thought, I have to shock because I'm an artist and this is my art? Or did it just appear to shock without wanting to? This is what I would like to know.
3: Maybe very briefly one thing before. There is a thing that is another paradox. Documenta takes place in Germany, but it's not owned by Germany. Documenta is owned by the public and the artists, meaning there is not a German house where they're hosted.
4: No, so wait a second. Yeah, okay, I will respond to that. The question whether we want, whether we intentionally want to create a shock. Yeah, whether intentionally we want to create some kind of controversy. The answer is no. Of course not. That's out of questions. When we go to somebody's house, to continue your metaphor, it is simply incomprehensible that we want to do bad things in as a guest. That's just culturally, we can't simply do that. No. The answer to that is no. We don't want to intentionally to create something bad in the place where we are invited. No. So of course no. Right? So that's one way to one level to answer your questions. The second level, second way to answer that question is, we have to differentiate between the notion of propaganda art and art that specifically or intentionally try to create, I will use this term, sensationalism. Yeah, propaganda art is not about sensation. Propaganda art is about education, about agitations, and about organizing people. So that's the difference. Sensationalism in contemporary art is about the artist as the individual genius that shock people and

that we taught before. And also, you might learn why this kind of image exists in this work, okay? And if our intentions was to create a shock, that would have betrayed our ideology and our belief and what we want to say about this work, about this, the support of West to the killing of 1 million communists in Indonesia, for example, and to support the military. So it's simply illogical if the intention is to create shock.

schön, was du machst.

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6: Circulate in different ways, in different quote unquote art world. So, however, we acutely aware the significance of documenta within the contemporary art world. Because of that, despite that we don't really part of that kind of art world, we develop expectations, hope, and wishes when we receive that invitation, when we decided to accept that invitation to participate here. We stated this so many times in our interview, also in the program book, that we accepted the Documenta 15 invitation because we see Documenta 15 as a platform to further our work, because our work is propaganda work. Our working principle is to use art as political tools. Therefore, Documenta will provide another platform to continue this working principle. That's the expectation. That's what we want to achieve in Documenta 15. That's the official line. The unofficial line was, for me, for myself, I've been living in England, and because I work in Scotland in the past 12 years. For me, my expectation, apart from that official line, is to see my friends I haven't seen for many, many years. And that's the case for many Taring Padi members who have left Indonesia and live somewhere else to see the friends, to see the friend that we were together in 1998 and 1999. And that happened. We saw each other for the first time after 12 years, after 15 years, and so on and so forth, because things difficult. Yes, you see each other in different way, but not together, like the 15 of us together in Hafenstrasse, and we work together, we learn together, we cook together, we laugh together, all those kind of important elements of being in a collective. Those kind of dynamics are very important. Yes, the works is very important, everything is very important, but the core of human-to-human relationship within a collective, that is the heart of it, I believe. And that happened while we are in Kassel and preparing our presentations and so on and so forth.
7: A very short answer. The idea to give the floor for debates about this topic came from Ruan Grupa, as when the first attack came in January, and then this offer has been stopped, not by Ruan Grupa, but by others. They said, no, we don't discuss this topic, it is too complicated in Germany. Have a look on the pictures and then you will see, and then we can talk about it. Later, the debate came in various perspectives, in workshops, in events. We have here in Rural Underground four events connected with, for example, Jewish resistance fighters, or one topic, I myself did it, sorry for being so excited, about art in Buchenwald, concentration camp Buchenwald. It was very interesting because it was a question, how can art be helpful to resist and to survive? And it was a very interesting debate. It was made be possible by Ruang Rupa and the concept of Ruru House. So it is not discussed, but it was media discussed on a total other level, a total other way. So that what Alexander said, it was not a dialogue. It was not teaching. It was giving an order, line, this must be and nothing else. And that is not dialogue from my perspective. And I, a German, I say, no, this is not a way to discuss about anti-Semitism. That anti-Semitism must be discussed, indeed. And as I said in the beginning, of course, nobody can exist anti-Semitism, although nobody can exist racism and other kind of discrimination. And that is what the message of the Documentary 15 has been for me. Full stop.
8: As someone coming from Indonesia and Southeast Asia, can you help us understand the labels that were given in response to the process of Lumbung, in response to the openness of the collective processes? I think yesterday you collected a few chosen words that were often repeated again and again in these articles that were criticizing the Lumbung process and the collectivistic character of the Documenta 15. One that sticks out in my head is verantwortungslosigkeit and keine Kontrolle. Can you enlighten us who are from the global south what this is about? Because this is part of the shock.
9: It's very, very interesting. Indeed, having read most of the press articles that appeared on Documenta, something started to strike. It was these words, some of them you mentioned, that were coming back all the time. The words of, indeed, loss of responsibility, lack of control. Aufarbeiten is also one of those words, like, I cannot even translate that. It's, maybe somebody can help me. I know what it means, but it's impossible to translate. But it's all words coming of German management culture. And I've worked here long enough to have been hit by those words too. And it's a kind of like, it's a Verwaltungskultur. And it's kind of like when these things that are carried also by people seem to lack, normally it is then judged as then something will not function. The shock is, and that was the shock that appeared in January for a lot of journalists, that it seemed to gonna be functioning. But without all this kind of like typical aspects of the German management culture. And I guess it was from the beginning, 3.5 years ago, like when the commission that selected Ruang Rupa proposed Ruang Rupa to the board, the initial reaction of the administration, this is impossible. This is gonna be impossible. This is not gonna work. And so we had also at some point to ask a third party to come mediate that, and that was Mr. Fahrenholz, who's now running, and he said, then we have to make it possible, which was a very exceptional sentence in the whole process. I don't know if that is enlightening, but it's more like when I arrived in Germany and working here, it was, I didn't understand these words either, you know, like I was like, what are they talking about? And it's not to generalize or to caricaturize, but it's a real structural, how do you say it, like culture shock when you arrive, and that this kind of system is often considered as the only one and absolute possible system. And I guess, sorry to say it like that, but that's really how I experienced it also here. And we have seen that in the recent history, like how Germany related to Greece, how Germany, you know, like, et cetera, et cetera, et cetera. It's kind of like, it's the impossibility to think another to the self that is motivating this kind of things.
10: I'm not very into the discussion So when I understand there were problems about some of the works, artists' work, so the artists who then produced these problems, did they know that this would be a problem in Germany, or that they were just surprised by it? Because maybe it's a problem of cultural understanding that in Germany some of the things are looked upon very fearful or bad feelings, while for others it's just nothing. I mean, when you're invited to a house, usually you want to be polite, but maybe if you do things you don't know that they will be looked upon unpolitely, then you just don't know. Oh, sorry, I didn't want to be unpolite. So did you know that you will shock, and you thought, I have to shock because I'm an artist and this is my art? Or did it just appear to shock without wanting to? This is what I would like to know.
9: Maybe very briefly one thing before. There is a thing that is another paradox. Documenta takes place in Germany, but it's not owned by Germany. Documenta is owned by the public and the artists, meaning there is not a German house where they're hosted.
6: No, so wait a second. Okay, I will respond to that. The question whether we want, whether we intentionally want to create a shock. Yeah, whether intentionally we want to create some kind of controversy. The answer is no. Of course no. That's out of questions. When we go to somebody's house, to continue your metaphor, it is simply incomprehensible that we want to do bad things in as a guest. That's just culturally, we can't simply do that. No. The answer to that is no. We don't want to intentionally to create something bad in the place where we are invited. No. So of course no. Right? So that's one way to one level to answer your questions. The second level, second way to answer that question is, we have to differentiate between the notion of propaganda art and art that specifically or intentionally try to create, I will use this term, sensationalism. Yeah, propaganda art is not about sensation. Propaganda art is about education, about agitations, and about organizing people. So that's the difference. Sensationalism in contemporary art is about the artist as the individual genius that shock people and lighten up people, whatever you word you want to use it. But propaganda art is not according to us, the way we understand it, propaganda art is nothing to do with the sensationalism. Therefore, combine those two elements I just explained. One thing that I can say about those very, very contested figures in our people's justice work, it's one thing that I would say, yes, we could have known better. Yeah? But at the same time, we were hoping that, like I said earlier, this process of dialogues will take place. So we learn why this has become very, very problematic. The way beyond that we thought before. And also, you might learn why this kind of image exists in this work, okay? And if our intentions was to create a shock, that would have betrayed our ideology and our belief and what we want to say about this work, about this, the support of West to the killing of 1 million communists in Indonesia, for example, and to support the military. So it's simply illogical if the intention is to create shock.
11: I'm a filmmaker, and my work is usually going out and engaging outside, and I couldn't do that. It was prohibited. So that was the idea. You have this opportunity to create the work for a platform, but then I did not know if it was possible to do something. But what was also good is it was the first time that I had an invitation where there was, I believe it was over a year to prepare for it. But then still, we were already over a year into the pandemic, and it was just so difficult to imagine what the future would be like a year after. Would I already be allowed to go out? So that was the primary concern. But what I also found, I understood that Documenta is different every time. And from the start, I sensed that it was different because we started to meet the other artists online through this practice of the Majli and the Lumbung. So we began to meet other artists from different continents, and this is unheard of in my other engagements internationally, where usually we would just be invited to create the work, send the work, and attend the opening, stay for 3 days at most, and leave. So this promise was very, for someone who was locked down, this was so, it allowed me to dream of the possibilities. And I just have to say that when I came here, this was the first time that I really saw people outside, even children, and met with artists. I've met more artists here first than in the Philippines, which only recently opened up, like began to open up establishments. So, but like all creative processes, my work, if you saw it at the Hubner Ariel, is about the pandemic, the lockdown, where in the Philippines, the response of the government was so dire that people were growing hungry because of the lockdown. And private citizens decided to come up with this initiative to pool together what extra food you have and establish points where we put tables and just put the food there and people can come. We had a sign that says, give what you're able to give, take only what you need. So this gave us hope because people started to line up, and then the generosity of the Filipinos who had extra food just poured out. But then this is also reflected a bit, but I think more than sharing food, what these community pantries did was to provide a space for people who were separated by the pandemic. It became, even if we were 1.5 meters away from each other, the people were separated for physical distancing. It became a place for people to exchange notes about vaccines, about how to stretch food, what was our understanding of the protocols. So this kind of congregation was provided in the pantry, the lines, in the same way that I think Documenta 15 provided for us artists. And I think the work that we produced is almost, or this congregation is just as important, if not more important, than the works that we were able to produce.
12: In our collective, or in our Tareng Padi, we call it art workers, actually. when we are separate from there, we are an artist by ourselves, but we are, yeah. We call it this art worker. Yeah.
6: What could be been done differently is just what happened now. The process of translation, for example, the process of understanding each other, the process to find the right way of to understand each other. For example, just Uri just said propaganda. It's very very bad connotations. Say it political art. So what is different between the two? Of course, there is no difference between the two. But if you put in certain context, there are differences between the two, and we need to understand that as well. That's what could have been done differently is we wish that this thing happened back then, yeah? So that actually we can explain to each other there is a proper process of translation. In the process of translations, we try to understand each other because we try to find the right word, visually or textually, so we can understand each other. Of course, you can't translate everything. There is something that must be that will miss. But the effort to find the best word, that's the effort to understand each other. That's the thing that was missing, and that sudden us the most, Taring Padi, when there's people start to put label on us, and we shock. It shook us to the core when people label you with something that you've been fighting all of your existence. So that's the problem. I wish, for example, we had the opportunity to introduce something like this about the dehumanized figures in our banners, for example. Where those figures come from? Yes, perhaps there was influence from the anti-Semitic imagery brought by the Dutch during the colonial era. Yes, of course, but also there were other influences. Yeah, the bloody eyes, the sharp tongue, evil kind of persona. That's not only coming from the anti-Semitic imagery brought by the Dutch during the colonial time, but also coming from this guy. This is Kapi Jolondo. This is one of the figures. This is from Rat. So there are, of course, this is Hanuman, the more well-known figures from monkey. There's from tiger, there's from elephants, there's from even from shells. There's so many animals that transform into a humans in the shadow puppet traditions, and then there's a visual representation of those kind of things. We didn't have this kind of opportunity to explain. Yes, we made mistake and we apologize for the hurt that we caused, but let us explain why that kind of things happened. Maybe we can start to understand each other. That's and then we start to move forward together, address the issue that we all face, right? So that was not happening. I don't know why. I know why, but
13: yes, you know.
6: Basti.
13: I know.
6: That's more rhetorical, I guess, but. Yeah, but that happened, and that's and we have to admit, Taring Padi, and I think most of the Lumbung artists that make us learn more as well. That we have to admit that as well. That we have to look inside us, and we talk more, and we think more, and then we, yeah, this process of transition. How, for example, we mobilize images in our massive banners where there are hundreds of imagery in there. How we fail to notice certain imagery that might cause something. That's all those processes need to be set. You guys need to know that those processes before these accusations not only continue but escalating to the point that there is no space to talk. Yep. This is very, very frightening.
9: A point that came back very often in this situation, but also in general, is that the preparedness to learn has always been answered with a terrible eagerness to teach, instead of a reciprocal preparedness to learn.
7: Thank you very much for Taring Padi for explanation how they are working, what is the way how they find the art. It's very interesting because this make clear what is the elementary difference between the perspective of art as we are used to have it long time ago and in the regular art market too. We have individuals, we have artists who produce, who sell, who are living of this. This is what you are explaining, and the same Richard named in the moment, is that this art in Documenta 15 is a collective art. And especially the invitation, not only of the collectives, but also of the guests surrounding the collectives, is a very democratic, very social, and very positive perspective that is not the individual artist. And the second different problematic is you are thinking not only as artist, but also as activist. You talk from propaganda. Of course, the begriff, the name propaganda is very bad connoted. But if we say not propaganda, but message, political content, political activism to, as a part of art producing. This is that what, from my perspective, is very important. And so your work and also the other collectives and the artists are in that way totally contrary to the main line of artwork producing. And so they are suspect. They are not accepted in that way. But it is a chance, and you say there is a possibility to react of the problem of the world. Yes, indeed. We, as a people, need to react on the problems in the world, and not only the politicians, not only the governments. We, as people, and we can do this only as a collective way, as a social person, as a social group. Thanks for that.
14: We talk about these things pretty much every day. That's how we come to understand these things, where we have to think about these things, and very often together. But you know, like being in a collective is not that easy. You know, like sometimes there are individuals involved in these things. So, and we have to go in there with a spirit of cooperation, also, you know, to maintain our individual thoughts. So sometimes we have to pull them back, or sometimes we insist that, you know, like that what we're saying, you know, like needs to be considered. It's very difficult, but you know, like it's really worth it. Like have a look at the show. You know, like have a look at the efforts of the collectives. They put on a show not academic, which is very accessible, joyous, dare I say, on many occasions, but also, you know, like questioning, doing all the things that great artists are supposed to do. And we do it through a collective, in a collective way, you know, like, and in the spirit of Lumbung, you know, like, which is, you know, like, we all started out in this manner, you know, like, as it's just that we ran into capitalism, you know, a couple hundred years ago, sort of changed things quite a lot.
15: Has it changed how any of the other panelists feel about participating in these kind of things?
11: This is the most in-depth in terms of participating in an institution. I'd say that it did change. Earlier I said that Documento was so distant, and then I saw a lot of walls in this experience, in the sense that I do not know if it's a German matter, or perhaps if we just have very different processes in terms of flexibility. And I think that there really are a lot of practices which are not necessarily very good for people who are not coming from Europe or from the North. It's difficult. Like, just getting a visa to come here has been so difficult, as well as the vaccines. Like, we have different vaccines in the Philippines. We had no choice but to just accept the vaccines from China, which is not accepted here. So those are just, like, the most fundamental problems in the beginning. But I think that in my practice, anyone who would care to listen or to engage with me or my work, I'm open to it, whether it's in the art community or outside. I don't differentiate.
16: Saya termasuk generasi kedua di Taring Padi. Jadi ketika Taring Padi awal berdiri itu,
17: from the second generation of Taring Padi, and he sees there is a lot of change from the beginning, from 98, from the first generation to the second generation, there was already a lot of development. And he emphasizes that they are also individuals and everybody is working in a different way. So they have their own art and their own background, and not everybody can draw and not everybody can paint. But also the artists who, they are doing different art if they are working individually. So this is a lumbung. They are also coming together to do something together as in the sense of a lumbung and achieve something together. So if there's a Taring Party starts a project and they come together, they get to know the topic first. Either they choose themselves or somebody is inviting them to work on a topic. And if they feel they do not know enough about the topic, they ask experts. They invite people to come to their studio or to meet, to talk together about what is this about and what is actually the content they want to work on. After that, there are one or two people who do the sketches, who make the draft, and they will paint it, and then they will discuss it again, if this is good or if they want to add something or something is not good, and then they will put it on a big banner, for example. And only after that, everybody else comes in.
12: Jadi sampai selama 23 tahun terakhir, saya tetap masih bisa terus belajar.
17: So he's one of the founders. So he, the 23 years he was already working with Taring Padi. He says he's still learning. Every time they're doing something, he's still learning. And the method, the working method they use for their work, this collective working, can only function if every individual or personal style is submitted to this collective. So they change. And if they work individually, it's different. When they come together, it's collective work, and they try to get one language. And so this practicing lumbung, which they did from their beginning, they see is now practiced here in Documenta 15. He thinks is very relevant in the current stage of the global society, where everybody is thinking even individualist. And so he thinks it's very important that this was the practice or the working method used in Documenta 15.
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0: If anyone's hungry, we have some food.
1: There is food. You are welcome. Prak, prak.

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0: Hola, soy Claudia Fontes, artista.
1: Hello, my name is Claudia Fontes. I am an artist and a member of the Intermundial Oloviente, one of the participating members of Documenta 15. Our project for this Documenta 15 is called The Book of the 10,000 Things, and it's a project that was sparked by the question how to talk to the 10,000 things and not about this 10,000 things. We understand this 10,000 things as everything that there is. This is an idea we borrowed from Taoism. And so, this question, how to talk to and not in representation of, how to talk to the river and not representing the river, how to talk to birds and not representing birds, led us to think of very unique alliances, alliances that we consider very dear to our hearts. And one of them is the alliance we established with the Wichí community of Santa Victoria II in northern Argentina. Our relationship with them started in 2013 when we started drafting a project called The Intermediate Creature. And this project was carried out along with the Wichí community and artist Guadalupe Miles, who has been working with them for over 20 years. As a result of this project, there was a lot of enthusiasm to further our knowledge and to keep on understanding the Wichí worldview. And it was this enthusiasm that's the starting of the Intermundial Oloviente and has now taken shape in this. And so we've invited them to participate in this activity for Documenta, for the 100 days of Documenta, that's called the Trace of the Oloviente. And it was designed along with them. What we're most interested in this collaboration is to understand this way of being in the world further, this worldview that stems from a complete intermediality where no one is excluded. This worldview that comprehends the environment from an ocean of brotherhood and community that is expanded to everything that's human and to everything that isn't. Sadly, this worldview is being lost along with the environment that it depends on. This ecosystem has been exterminated by the farming frontier that moves further and further, and with all the economical concerns of the Argentinian state, but which I think it's a problem of most nation states within this globalization and radical capitalism that is currently reorganizing the world. We thought it's very important to listen to Lutzek, the president of the Tuwak Cultural Center. The center was founded by his father, Cacique Tiluk Mendoza, in order to disseminate the Wichí worldview.
0: Y queremos que escuchen a Lutzek y a sus problemas, porque entendemos que los problemas de ellos son los problemas de todos.
1: Lutzek and his problems, because we understand that their problems are everyone's problems, and that maybe their solutions will be everyone's solutions.
0: Hasta luego.
1: I'm very thankful for this opportunity. See you later.

0: Muy buenas tardes.
1: A great afternoon to everyone. Today is a very special day.
0: Especial, 25 de abril.
1: It's April 25th, 2022. My name is Abel Mendoza. My Wichí name is Lutzech. I am from the region of Salta in Argentina. We are the Wichí nation.
0: Somos naciones Wichí. Mi comunidad se llama Santa Victoria II.
1: My community is called Santa Victoria II, where the Tohoc Cultural Center operates.
0: En esta comunidad, Santa Victoria II,
1: there are around 35 families in Santa Victoria II, each family made up of 7 or 8 family members.
0: Y bueno, yo soy presidente.
1: I am the president of the Autonomous Unit of Native Communities of the Pilcomayo, the Huacop Association. Last year we held a historical march to the city of Salta. We started out from Santa Victoria and headed to the capital city of Salta. We were over 280 walkers. And this all happened in the midst of the pandemic, because during this time in Santa Victoria Este, a lot of children died due to malnutrition, due to lack of water, and lack of health care, and lack of policies within the communities. And for us, these deaths were the last straw. So we headed out to this historical march. We wanted to deliver our concerns to the government, both as protesters and as a Wichí nation.
0: Más o menos casi 700 kilómetros.
1: We walked for around 700 kilometers, and we left on November 16th, I think.
0: Cuando caminamos por diferente tipo de necesidades.
1: And this march was motivated by all types of needs.
0: Cuando nosotros apuntamos en todo lo que es el derecho territorial.
1: We were looking thoroughly at territorial jurisdiction, at the rights to education, healthcare, water, and also at the rights to decent housing, which the Argentine state should provide for us and should guarantee us as pre-existing nations that we are.
0: Reitero siempre de que nosotros estamos reconocidos en la Constitución 75.
1: And I am very adamant about this because the Constitution acknowledges our existence under Article 75, Section 17. And this endows us with the right to decent housing and to many other rights as Native people. And these rights must be defended and must be brought up to the table with the current administration.
0: Sabemos bien que nosotros cuando caminamos.
1: So I feel very aggravated by this political abandonment. As we walked, we prayed to Mother Earth for her guidance and for her to give us the strength and spirit to arrive safely to the city of Salta, along with our 21 petition points. These points are crucial to us. Each year, there are floodings in the area. It's the Pilcomayo River, which is born in the mountains of Bolivia. And we are located in the flatlands around this. This is the frontier between Paraguay and Bolivia. These floods happen every year. Every year, we're subject to this natural disaster.
0: Que sabemos bien que todo lo que ocasiona la parte de
1: and we're well aware that this happens due to the tree clearings that have been going on in different parts of this country, of these countries actually. And the ground around here is just like tile floor. There's nothing to hold back the water. There are no roots of trees to absorb this water. So we're subject to this inclement weather year after year. Once the water starts running, there's nothing stopping it. And we know this damage against us is done by Mother Nature because we're not taking proper care of her. And so this is one of the points that we wanted to bring forth, and also the defenses needed to stop the water from getting into the communities. A couple of months ago, in 2022, the river rose again, but luckily it did not overflow. Mother Nature didn't want it to do so. Fortunately, she heard our pleas and she heard us asking to be safe from this. And she stopped our suffering because we're children of the earth, we're children of the Cuaj. So we're demanding for this protection rings around the communities to stop the water from getting there. And so when we held this march, we were joined by people from different nations, from the Toba, the Guarani, the Wichí, the Chorote, the Colla, different types of indigenous nations that marched with us to the city of Salta. And so we managed to put together an intercultural table, the first intercultural table, where we were able to express ourselves and express how we felt and who we were. We also managed to set forth all of our concerns and all of the things that we lack, such as food, work, and all the projects that the government has started but abandoned. And these are all points where we haven't received any answers from the government. These sorts of projects are the reason why so many children died, and not only children, but elders as well. We've managed to have some of these point met, but some others we haven't, because the list is so long.
0: Algunos puntos hemos logrado, otros no. Como es mucho punto, nosotros donde pedimos es comedores comunitarios.
1: We're asking for community kitchens in order to help us alleviate this hunger crisis that we're going through. Some communities have dug their own water wells, but these are not enough. There is so much more work to be done still.
0: Espero que cada gobierno que entre, cada gobierno que entre,
1: and we hope that each incoming administration enables a dialogue or has the will to answer to our demands. We're really looking for this dialogue. And whenever this dialogue is impossible is when we hold our protests, and that's when we cut the roads, like picketers. And these picket lines happen whenever the government fails to answer our demands, whenever human rights are missing. Human rights are these people who enjoy a salary but never show up to defend their rights.
0: Entonces eso no hace que nosotros suframos persecución.
1: And this is very painful for me because there is so much injustice going on around here. And so I'm heavily persecuted by the police department of Salta. They keep on investigating me. They're on my case, what it is that I can do, what it is that I can't do. And this is political persecution because it is politicians who don't want indigenous people to stand up for their rights, and to demand their rights. And so it is in this situation when they make up criminal proceedings against us, when they flaunt their power and they try to get us frightened.
0: Y eso es la pérdida del ser humano porque.
1: This is a great loss to people because if we keep on appointing people who lend deaf ears to their people, what is going on? Although we know that this democratic regime will always have room for corruption. So to this day, we still gather and we come together to figure out what it is that we need to do. We are well aware that there is some collateral damage to our neighbors because we block their entrances to their homes. and we block the road. And we know that this is a crime. This is considered as a serious offense from us against the state, but we don't see it that way. Why is it that letting people die is not considered a crime by them?
0: Entonces, es como una estructura a donde ellos mismos lo arman.
1: So it's like this structure is built by themselves, and it is in this structure where they cut your wings and nobody can ask for their rights and nobody can see that their rights are enforced. So as indigenous people, we protest over and over. We have these marches, and this will keep on happening because there is no understanding and there is no political participation within indigenous communities.
0: Política dentro de lo que es las comunidades indígenas. Hoy por hoy nosotros estamos armando, rearmando nuestra política indígena.
1: Day in and day out, we're constantly constructing and reconstructing our own policies. But the ones who really wield power are lawyers and judges and the political cabinets. They are the ones who weaponize these logics against the people. And the people is us.
0: Eso es bastante difícil porque sabemos bien que.
1: And this is very harsh because we know that we don't have any access to justice. For example, whenever something gets misplaced or something is stolen, something small like a hen or a goat.
0: Que por ahí una gallina, una cabra, por ahí se pierde. Y directamente se lo lleva al delincuente como un criminal.
1: The wrongdoer is apprehended and treated as a criminal without us having any say in this. We have no participation in the administration of justice within the communities. This is terrible because there are so many rapists out there. And as soon as they are apprehended, they walk in through one door and they walk out the other because they have lawyers on their side. And that's the difference from them and us because we do not have access to lawyers. So some of our brothers are facing criminal proceedings and life sentences for cutting roads and demanding water. And this is very painful.
0: Eso es bastante doloroso, ¿no? Sabemos bien que eso, y vemos que no hay justicia para el pobre. Muchas veces nos consideran pobres.
1: We're witnessing how there is no justice for poor people. We know we're considered as poor people because materially we're poor, but spiritually we're very wealthy. Our wealth lies in defending our forests, in listening to the songs of birds, in feeling a cool breeze under a shade. And this is our greatest wealth. We know that the forest provides food for us, just like the supermarket. And so our struggle is to stop the state from breaking down whatever little forest we have left.
0: El poco monte que tenemos. Porque últimamente
1: lately, they have been planting soybean in surrounding communities. And these are genetically modified organisms, which are later sprayed with chemicals as pesticides. And these pesticides are poison, which is not only pollution, but leads to all sorts of problems, to skin problems, cancer problems, and it is the state who agrees to these negotiations to the use of land, and we have absolutely no participation in this.
0: Porque el Estado mismo garantiza las negociaciones de las tierras, no nos dan participación. Nosotros en los museos aparecemos todo lo que es la historia.
2: In museums, we are usually portrayed as part of this million-year history, as the creators of antique devices. And this situation repeats itself all over the world when they should really offer a space for us and our demands, because it's not just about going to a museum and to be able to reminisce about the heritage of our people or the use of these tools, when in reality we lack all sorts of rights. And it's like if we were shown as puppets, when in real life we're going through a lot of hardship. And this hardship is due to the ambition of men, the men that are ambitious for material things, the men who are hungry for money. And to us, this has no significance whatsoever. This is a disease. And it hurts me a lot to say this as an indigenous person and as a descendant of a pre-existing nation. But it's the truth. We are able to absorb the energy of the Tehuac by standing in the shade of the tree or just going to a river and replenishing ourselves. And this is our greatest wealth as an indigenous nation.

That's totally right. And all problems and all political debate about content are handled by this administrational level. So last documenter, some of you have been there, I hope most of you, have a lot of discussion, not only because of the two places, Athens and Kassel, but also because of money. It costs money, of course. It costs more money than it has been thought about in before, planned. And that was the point to say, Verantwortungslosigkeit. Keine Kontrolle, no control. And so if you want to control, and this is the answer that the politicians in the moment discuss in Germany for Documenta, and that I really fear about it, they discuss about how to control Documenta 16. And this is one of the real big problem from my perspective, that we will have a Documenta 16 because of the debate of 14 and 15 that will be much more controlled, much more influenced by political interests, not by artists. And it will be a very hard work for all activists and all those who are interested in Documenta to help that this next exhibition will be in that kind open, like you explained it in the moment, that somebody said, no, let's do it. Why not? It's an artwork, an arts exhibition. And this is what I think what we will have in our mind for the next years, because the political influence on this exhibition will be very intensive, and there are real interested groups. They want to influence this and to control, indeed control.

Okay.

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2: My name is Simona Dvorak. I'm curator in Initiative for Practices and Visions of Radical Care. 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In her art practice, she employing a variety of media in politically engaged and performative formats. During 1 hour, Chao will share with us the multiple voices of struggle, resistance and hope in the project called The Songs We Carry. 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
3: I'm Chao Tsai, an artist from Taiwan and currently based in France. I have been invited by Simona Dvorak, who is a curator and art educator in residency at Documenta 15 Kassel, to present a project for the Initiative for Practices and Visions of Radical Care on Lumbung Radio. I would like to present in three parts a series of projects very close to my heart called The Songs We Carry. It was made in collaboration with Tsering Tashi Geltang, a Tibetan filmmaker who currently lives in exile in Vietnam. This project consists of a collection of songs that were sung by communities who were displaced for political, economical, and climate reasons. The first of the series was recorded in Kathmandu in Nepal at a makeshift earthquake camp. My initial interest in visiting Nepal was actually to meet a respected Tibetan yogi, Kenpo Tsutrim Gyamtso Rinpoche. He is known for transmitting spiritual realizations through singing spontaneously. After our meeting, I became interested in the ways in which people make spiritual connections through physical process of singing. This experience led me to the first work of this series called Songs of Chuchupati Camp, Nepal, where I filmed earthquake victims in a makeshift camp singing as a way to express their hope and despair. This work was filmed in 2017, 2 years after the major earthquake that hit Nepal. Hundreds of thousands of people were left homeless with entire villages flattened across many districts of the country. $3 billion of aid were pledged, but most did not reach the earthquake victims. The makeshift camp that we came across was in the middle of Kathmandu, and just a few months after our recording, the camp was dismantled and most of the people were forced to be displaced again without shelter. The first song in this project was sang spontaneously by a Brahmin priest about his lifelong struggles. He sang about how he had to leave his village at a young age and walked all the way by foot to the city. He also described his first time hearing the sound of a motor, his struggles finding work without education, and how he has suffered like a street dog living in Kathmandu. While some songs were about similar despairs, others were of hope inspired by their faiths. I just want to note that I'm not at all interested in the technical singing skills of these communities. The language was not an issue either. I was most interested in how we make meaningful connections with one another through the raw emotions that are expressed through the songs. It is a way to understand each other's suffering beyond verbal communication. So I will play three songs from this series.
4: Samajaku saranma paradachu Jaurebaka kavita garadachu सुन्नु होला बुबा मुमा सुन दाजु भाइ लेखे कविता शेरमा राखी सिद्ध कालीलाई जिल्ला परो शङ्ख सभा चैनपुर हो गाउँ दाहालपा दे ब्राह्मण महु प्रभ्रम 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
2: The second project is called Hear Her Singing. It was commissioned by the Hayward Gallery and South Bank Center in London, also in 2017. Through the introduction of South Bank Center, I met with two groups of women asylum seekers. The first group was detained indefinitely inside the Yarswood Immigration Removal Center in Bedford, UK, without having committed any crimes. The second group were activists called Women for Refugee Women. Most of them have personally experienced the inhumane and traumatic treatments inside the detention centers and are protesting for those who are still detained. Hear Her Singing is a collection of songs sang by these two groups of women to express care and solidarity for each other. For this project, I also worked in collaboration with a charity group called Music in Detention, led by Ji Wen Ye, to be able to get access to and to record the singing sessions that took place inside a detention center. And in these workshops, we worked under the guidance of a vocal therapist, Feeney Cave, who has long-term professional experience of working with prisoners to use their voices as a form of therapy. As we were not allowed to film inside the detention centers, the recordings became the only opportunity that the detainees had to have their voices heard outside the detention centers. I'm very grateful for this chance to revisit this project under the topic of care. I will now play some songs that were exchanged between these two groups of courageous women, starting with those who were detained inside Yarswood and followed by those who were protesting for them.
3: Hi everybody, my name is Raya. I am from Kyrgyzstan. Sing my traditional song. It's okay?
4: Yeah, good.

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0: Thank you.
1: My name is Keisha. I'm from Jamaica. This is called Impassion. This is coming straight out of Yazoo Detention Center. Detention is the same as incarceration. Humans are treated like animals and they're not criminals. I witnessed a few lose their sanity. This proves there is no love for humanity. It's hypocrisy. While the leaders are sitting in the city looking pretty, while children and families suffer emotionally and psychologically. They do this intentionally. It's just another black family, but it doesn't matter. We love everybody. One love, one heart. Peace.

My name is Nadira. I'm from Sri Lanka. I'm going to sing the beautiful song about life.

I want to give a song of encouragement to every other woman in the whole world that is facing one problem or the other, to stand still, because the fight is not for our comfort only, it's for the future of the children coming after us. So I am singing to encourage every woman not to give up hope, continue to fight. We'll be happy that in future our children will not pass through what we are passing through. And this is why I give this song. Great woman of the world, we are fighting, we are fighting, we are fighting for the children, we are fighting for love, we are fighting for peace, we are fighting for equality. Great woman of the world, we are the great woman of the world, great woman of the world, we are great woman of the world, we are fighting for love, we are fighting for peace, we are fighting for equality. We are fighting, we are fighting, we are fighting, we are fighting. Great woman of the world, we suffer humiliation, we suffer abuse, we suffer all kinds. We are fighting, we are fighting for the children, we are fighting for the future, we are fighting for the future. Great woman, oh great woman of the world, great woman, oh great woman of the world, stand up and fight, stand up and fight. Great woman of the world, great woman of the world, we are ready to fight, we are ready to fight. Oh great woman, for

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I'm laying them down for the joy of the Lord. Yes, Lord, yes, Lord, yes, yes, Lord.

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I'm criticized, but all your bullets ricochet. You shoot me down, but I get up. I'm bulletproof, nothing to lose. Fire away, fire away. Ricochet, you take your aim. Fire away, fire away. You shoot me down, but I won't fall. I am titanium. You shoot me down, but I won't fall. I am titanium. Cut me down, but it's you who has further to fall. Ghost town, haunted love. 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I'm talking loud, not saying much. I'm bulletproof, nothing to lose. Fire away, fire away. 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Fire away, fire away. You shoot me down, but I won't fall. I am titanium. You shoot me down, but I won't fall. I am titanium. I am titanium. Stone hard, machine gun. Firing are the ones who run. Stone hard, that's bulletproof glass. You shoot me down, but I won't fall. I am titanium. You shoot me down, but I won't fall. I am titanium.

Now I would like to share some words from the women who participated. So the first one is from Maria, and she said, "It is so enjoyable and inspires us to see that we have some talent. I feel good to know that I have the capacity to sing and add hope to the lives of other people." And a quotation from Elizabeth. "For me, as an individual, singing emotionally repairs me and plants the seeds of joy and gladness in me. I express myself and I feel it is helping my soul, spirit, and my body. When I express the meaning of the song, I feel repaired. And for me, I feel young. There is no more sadness, just joy and gladness. I feel like dancing, and so you see, it makes me happy." And the last quotation by Salome. "It was so emotional and sensational. The first time I went, I felt so emotional that I broke down and cried for the torture and violence that the woman detained in Sayars would have suffered. It really affected me and touched my heart because of the past violence, abuse that we have all experienced. The group was really there for me, and it felt good to do this." Now I will read an excerpt from an essay that Finney Cave, the workshop leader of this project, has written to get yet another perspective. Words from Finney Cave. "Singing is our birthright. When we sing, we convey feeling and engage breath, body, and vocal cords in an intricate dance to produce a call, cry, or melody. Group singing has been shown to support participants socially, mentally, emotionally, and physically. Singing is simple. Everyone can sing. Really? Singing is complex physically. We need to balance effort levels around a variety of skills, including pitch, volume, phonation, breath, and support, articulation, and resonation. These can all be impacted by physical and mental well-being. Singing is a complex psychologically, family, home, and environment. Gender, culture, physical health, beliefs about singing, and self-esteem all impact. When your breath may have been stopped by witnessing the unspeakable, when your liberty is curtailed and you are placed in detention, when the physical or emotional pain is so strong it feels as though your throat has a stopper in it, when your stomach is twisted with stress, that you are in permanent flight or fright, then singing could feel almost impossible. It can also give voice. When we sing, our voices resonate inward to help us connect to our bodies and express our emotions, and they resonate outwards to help us connect to each other." This is a quote by Diane Austin, a musical therapist. "I was delighted to work with Vanessa Luca Smith, a celloist who initiated the Kala sessions, recording musicians in the jungle camp in France. She and I supported women in Yarswood through musical play to feel comfortable to share their songs. Confidence to feel comfortable to sing in a one-off workshop is not easy. Those who could embraced the invitation to be heard. Everyone needs confidence before they can let themselves play in the fullest sense of the word. Playing is what people need to do if they want to express and communicate something of themselves through music." This is a quote by Steve Lewis, percussionist. "Meeting the drama group from Women for Refugee Women at the South Bank was a different experience. They have been working together for a while and value
the close support provided by their group and facilitators Marchu and Rebecca. Imagine sitting in a room being invited to sing individually. Even as a professional performer, it makes your heart beat a little faster. This was not the X factor. This was revealing and scary for some, powerful and important for all. They were brave and jumped, only to find voices cracking, breath juddering, and tears tumbling as the thought of singing to women inside a detention center reminded some of them of a difficult past. Others wanted to challenge themselves and speak out through song. Hugs and tissues were in good supply. People's core relationship to music often remained sound and whole, even if everything else around it seemed to disrupt or damaged. This basic attachment to music is often a key source for people to relocate what is healthy in themselves and others. This is a quote by Dr. Gray Ansdell, a music therapy professor. Filming day was intense. I had a short time with each individual to gain trust and to support them to sing not just with words, but with a connected sound, with a presence, truth, and clear intention. Their performance needed power and not to be a pastiche. Different participants called for different focus, i.e. play, breath, ground, body, words, awareness, emotion, etc. Some sang pre-composed materials, others created their own. I trusted in them, the working relationship and fundamentally in power of music. I'm very proud of those who sang and their courage to create, call, and connect through song. So this was by Finney Cave, who is a music therapist and vocal coach. The third project in the series was filmed in the harbor of Kaohsiung in the south of Taiwan. Here one will find many migrant workers, mainly from Southeast Asia and Africa. They have left their home countries in search of better job opportunities in Taiwan. Many of them are young men in their 20s, and it may be their first time on land. After an entire year or two working in the middle of the ocean with no contact to the outside world, until their contract is over, the ships are their only homes and this harbor their only ground. We invited them to share songs from their own homes that were meaningful to them. During their long journey in foreign lands and waters, many expressed the complex feelings of working in Taiwan, including the loneliness of living on the sea and the hardship that they have to endure in their work. As they do not have access to speaking the language of the country where the boats are from, and as they move from port to port, they are stripped from any basic rights to claim. This is the third and final project in this series where we collected songs of people around the world whose voices are often left unheard.

That's totally right. And all problems and all political debate about content are handled by this administrational level. So last documenter, some of you have been there, I hope most of you, have a lot of discussion, not only because of the two places, Athens and Kassel, but also because of money. It costs money, of course. It costs more money than it has been thought about in before, planned. And that was the point to say, Verantwortungslosigkeit. Keine Kontrolle, no control. And so if you want to control, and this is the answer that the politicians in the moment discuss in Germany for Documenta, and that I really fear about it, they discuss about how to control Documenta 16. And this is one of the real big problem from my perspective, that we will have a Documenta 16 because of the debate of 14 and 15 that will be much more controlled, much more influenced by political interests, not by artists. And it will be a very hard work for all activists and all those who are interested in Documenta to help that this next exhibition will be in that kind open, like you explained it in the moment, that somebody said, no, let's do it. Why not? It's an artwork, an arts exhibition. And this is what I think, what we will have in our mind for the next years, because the political influence on this exhibition will be very intensive, and there are real interested groups. They want to influence this and to control, indeed control.

Sí.

I fall in you do some way. 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Sekukalula Nankama, Sigazokalula Nankama, Shekama Lutijan Sek, keep on.

0: Merci. 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
1: Feel the same thing. Yes, I do.

I was simply living.

0: If she's
1: dead, then we shouldn't be getting any email from her.
0: I have a friend I want to see.
2: Yeah!
0: I don't have mail. I don't get it.
3: Oh, you're alone. I thought somebody was in here.
0: Someone else? Who?
3: Lane, you know who I'm talking about. Your little imaginary friend.
0: Who?
3: Lane, you know who I'm talking about. Your little imaginary friend. Lane, you know who I'm talking about. Lane, you know who I'm talking about. Lane, you know who I'm talking about. Your little imaginary friend. Lane, you know who I'm talking about. Your little imaginary friend. Or something like that.
0: So, Julie, are you still getting email?
1: Email?
0: You know, from Chisa?
1: Oh, that. It's a new club that plays really great hardcore techno for really hip young crowd. I admit, though, I didn't get a close look at her, but she was wearing these really wild clothes and was copping attitudes, chewing people out all night long.
4: This Navi is so cool. Fast, simple to use. I wish.
0: Dad.
2: What? Oops. What is it? Something wrong?
1: What is it? 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

0: Are we recording it? 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
1: There, there, an ongoing exploration of listening experiences as an act of care, maintenance, and radical openness.
0: We are taking a moment for ourselves in Berlin as part of Miss Read 2025. However, we will offer you a tiny stream of our impressions, expressions, and words of love, care, and solidarity by broadcasting the recordings from the past 2 years that Open Sourcing Love has put together, and that participants who somehow remain partly anonymous in this stream are reading their postcards and notes and letters. Yes, so welcome.

0: This is Open Sourcing Love, live from Berlin. I don't know if it's recording.
1: Du coup, this is a letter I wrote to my brother. It's in French, so I'm not going to translate it, but I can tell the idea afterward if it's needed. 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Yeah. Well, no, but it's because of the
2: Hi. Is this close enough? Okay. I find myself in flux to you, my love. I find myself stuck in motion. The downs and downs, they come in waves, reflecting you in the words how to express love. In a moment of inertia, I don't really know what to write right now. With love, it's too fresh, too immediate. There's no time to digest. I suppose now is the time to digest. Frankly, the sun is inviting and the weather is comfortable. And I keep looking down at the pavement. My emotions have been pulled down. Objectively, life is good. But right now, my cocoon has reappeared. I just want to sit in a cool, dark room and not think about love. Because love is so giving. Giving and giving, and it takes so much energy. Usually it gets replenished as love is exponential, but right now my supply is limited and it seems to scrape away at the bottom of my stomach with love. I just came away from an argument with my girlfriend, so I'm very like, this is my.
3: Sana ulaşmanın başka bir yolunu ararken Love Letters yazma atölyesinde buldum kendimi. 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I remember, I try to remember. Remembering is sometimes difficult because I need to relax deep inside the feeling of remembering, like opening up a space for me. I can try to remember, different incidents come popping up my mind, more like smells. After COVID, I had the chance to go to Istanbul the first time after nearly 2 years. Where I sat near the seaside, I felt the sea and smell of the sea, the sound of the sea, feeling of the sea, the openness of the sea, the bigness, the clouds, the waves, the seagulls and all. Surrounded by the sea as if I did not come to Istanbul, but I arrived to the big sea. The sea with a big S. Now that I close my eyes, I can see the color of that sea, the sound of that sea, the waves of that sea, comforting and protecting and soothing. Even the city that surrounds the sea is full of memories of 46 years. The sea cleans the memory also. The sea is the space for me that I remember and need to remember.

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0: 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И вот, хочу его зачитать. This is a little bit about heartbreak and the person who showed me my own capacity for love. I might have directed it at the wrong person, but it's all a lesson and a revelation. Now I'm looking forward to the day my feelings are met with mutuality by a person who will see me. Thank you, past lover. Thank you for your lessons, for your touch, and for teaching me what I want and don't want in love. Through this heartbreak, I think my heart grew larger, it gained muscle, became stronger. I'm still learning, grieving, and accepting to be able to move on and love again. I know my heart is big, my feelings are valid, and I wish you, past lover, all the sweetest love in the world. Right now, I feel jealous of the person who will receive your love, but I know I won't feel that way in the future, or so I hope to believe. Through this heartbreak and grief, I have ups and downs, I'm very human, raw, and I'm, as they say, going through it. On the shallow days, I'm cursing you, and I'm jealous, sour, and salty. These shallows bring along overthinking and control, the need to know, all an overall obsessive behavior I don't want to associate with. Yet on the deeper, calmer days, I am sad, yes. I'm also more accepting, very close to letting go, almost weightless. These are the waters that make me want to wash you with love, wish you all the best, and wash you away where you belong, in the waters foreign to me. These I know to be my genuine feelings, my genuine love for you. I'm grateful for this, however limited time with you, and wish you love always. Та-да! Хочу начать с родителей. My parents' tough, yet gentle love for me and my sibling, their belief in us, the support. My parents' immense trust in my path ever since I was young. Their love is so freeing, it gave me wings to pursue desires in far and foreign places. It taught me to be fearless, it gave me agency. I know both of you get mad, and rightfully so, when I grow too complacent. Thank you for teaching me to see my potential. You gave me everything and more. I love you. This is from my parents. And this last letter is for my friends. How blessed and full, how raw, real, and vulnerable, how truly lucky it is that my friends and I have met in this lifetime. These wonderful, amazing people are my friends, and it's such an honor and joy to share this love with them. I love you. I'm grateful for you. I rejoice when you're happy. I cry when you cry. I care and am cared for by you all. I want to apologize for all the times I thought this love wasn't enough, for all the times I took it for granted and searched for it somewhere else, potentially undervaluing this deep, real, vulnerable trust and connection we share. Your presence in my life is the biggest jackpot I'll ever hit. All of you are love personified. Да-да. Спасибо большое.
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0: Portuguese too. Like they use this second person, tu.
1: Yeah.
0: And we don't use it.
1: Yeah, we
0: like vos.
1: We actually use the tu, and the Spaniards use
0: usted.
1: No, they say vosotros.
2: Okay.
1: U-bahn. You see that? That's
0: yes.
1: That's our U-bahn.
0: Yes, yes.
1: See, I'm not that lost. Okay?
0: Yes. Great. I mean, also the one that take the lead, I'm not taking, so I can't complain. Because it's very easy not to just look the map and just be, well,
1: should we just be in German?
2: We need to go another way around because some of it is closed.
0: Yes. Why is this happening?
2: They have one, I think.
1: Yeah.
2: Of course.
1: Yeah.
2: And then
1: for
2: the
1: cool
2: one, I think they have one.
3: You
1: yeah, okay.
3: See
1: if you're
3: close.
0: Like amiga.
1: Amiga, but you have to say
0: amiga.
1: The
0: amiga.
1: Way
0: it's is it S is a plural?
1: Yes, that's what
0: amigas.
1: I mean. Exactly,
0: amigas.
1: Exactly, please.
0: Amigas.
1: Like when it's plural, please have
0: Eddie,
1: yes.
0: You don't know how good
2: no,
0: it is.
2: No, sometimes I
0: want
2: to specify
0: amigas.
2: Everyone.
1: Yeah.
2: So I put 3A because there's a 3, 4, 3,
1: oh,
2: 4 people
1: that's
2: in
1: so
2: there.
1: Cute.
0: Yeah. Like amiga.
1: Amiga.

0: Hola, soy Claudia Fontes.
1: Hello, my name is Claudia Fontes. I am an artist and a member of the Intermundial Oloviente, one of the participating members of Documenta 15. Our project for this Documenta 15 is called The Book of the 10,000 Things, and it's a project that was sparked by the question, how to talk to the 10,000 things and not about this 10,000 things. We understand this 10,000 things as everything that there is. This is an idea we borrowed from Taoism. And so, this question, how to talk to and not in representation of, how to talk to the river and not representing the river, how to talk to birds and not representing birds, led us to think of very unique alliances, alliances that we consider very dear to our hearts. And one of them is the alliance we established with the Wichí community of Santa Victoria II in northern Argentina. Our relationship with them started in 2013 when we started drafting a project called The Intermediate Creature. And this project was carried out along with the Wichí community and artist Guadalupe Miles, who has been working with them for over 20 years. As a result of this project, there was a lot of enthusiasm to further our knowledge and to keep on understanding the Wichí worldview. And it was this enthusiasm that's the starting of the Intermundial Oloviente and has now taken shape in this. And so we've invited them to participate in this activity for Documenta, for the 100 days of Documenta, that's called the Trace of the Oloviente. And it was designed along with them. What we're most interested in this collaboration is to understand this way of being in the world further, this worldview that stems from a complete intermediality where no one is excluded. This worldview that comprehends the environment from an ocean of brotherhood and community that is expanded to everything that's human and to everything that isn't. Sadly, this worldview is being lost along with the environment that it depends on. This ecosystem has been exterminated by the farming frontier that moves further and further, and with all the economical concerns of the Argentinian state, but which I think it's a problem of most nation states within this globalization and radical capitalism that is currently reorganizing the world. We thought it's very important to listen to Lutzek, the president of the Tuwak Cultural Center. The center was founded by his father, Cacique Tiluk Mendoza, in order to disseminate the Wichí worldview.
2: Y queremos que escuchen a Lutzek y a sus problemas, porque entendemos que los problemas de ellos son los problemas de todos.
1: And his problems, because we understand that their problems are everyone's problems, and that maybe their solutions will be everyone's solutions.

0: Pero muy buenas tardes.
1: A great afternoon to everyone.
0: Hoy
1: Today
0: es
1: is
0: un
1: a very
0: día
1: special
0: muy
1: day.
0: Especial, 25 de abril.
1: It's April 25th, 2022. My name is Abel Mendoza. My Wichí name is Lutzeh. I am from the region of Salta in Argentina.
0: Salta, Argentina.
1: We are the Wichí nation.
0: Somos naciones Wichí. Mi comunidad se llama Santa Victoria II.
1: My community is called Santa Victoria II, where the Tohuac Cultural Center operates.
0: En esta comunidad, Santa Victoria II,
1: there are around 35 families in Santa Victoria II, each family made up of 7 or 8 family members.
0: Y bueno, yo soy presidente.
1: I am the president of the Autonomous Unit of Native Communities of the Pilcomayo, the Huacop Association.
0: Y el año
1: Last year we held a historical march to the city of Salta. We started out from Santa Victoria and headed to the capital city of Salta. We were over 280 walkers. And this all happened in the midst of the pandemic, because during this time in Santa Victoria Este, a lot of children died due to malnutrition, due to lack of water, and lack of health care, and lack of policies within the communities. And for us, these deaths were the last straw. So we headed out to this historical march. We wanted to deliver our concerns to the government, both as protesters and as a Wichí nation.
0: Más o menos casi 700 kilómetros.
1: We walked for around 700 kilometers, and we left on November 16th, I think.
0: Cuando caminamos por diferente tipo de necesidades.
1: And this march was motivated by all types of needs.
0: Cuando nosotros apuntamos en todo lo que es el derecho territorial.
1: We were looking thoroughly at territorial jurisdiction, at the rights to education, healthcare, water, and also at the rights to decent housing, which the Argentine state should provide for us and should guarantee us as pre-existing nations that we are.
0: Reitero siempre de que nosotros estamos reconocidos en la Constitución 75.
1: And I am very adamant about this because the Constitution acknowledges our existence under Article 75, Section 17. And this endows us with the right to decent housing and to many other rights as native people. And these rights must be defended and must be brought up to the table with the current administration.
0: Sabemos bien que nosotros cuando caminamos.
1: So I feel very aggravated by this political abandonment. As we walked, we prayed to Mother Earth for her guidance and for her to give us the strength and spirit to arrive safely to the city of Salta, along with our 21 petition points. These points are crucial to us. Each year, there are floodings in the area. It's the Pilcomayo River, which is born in the mountains of Bolivia. And we are located in the flatlands around this. This is the frontier between Paraguay and Bolivia. These floods happen every year. Every year, we're subject to this natural disaster.
0: Que sabemos bien que todo lo que ocasiona la parte
1: And we're well aware that this happens due to the tree clearings that have been going on in different parts of this country, of these countries, actually. And the ground around here is just like tile floor. There's nothing to hold back the water. There are no roots of trees to absorb this water. So we're subject to this inclement weather year after year. Once the water starts running, there's nothing stopping. stopping it. And we know this damage against us is done by Mother Nature because we're not taking proper care of her. And so this is one of the points that we wanted to bring forth, and also the defense is needed to stop the water from getting into the communities. A couple of months ago, in 2022, the river rose again, but luckily it did not overflow. Mother Nature didn't want it to do so. Fortunately, she heard our pleas and she heard us asking to be safe from this. And she stopped her suffering because we're children of the earth, we're children of the Tlacuach. So we're demanding for these protection rings around the communities to stop the water from getting there. And so when we held this march, we were joined by people from different nations, from the Toba, the Guarani, the Wichí, the Chorote, the Koya, different types of indigenous nations that marched with us to the city of Salta. And so we managed to put together an intercultural table, the first intercultural table, where we were able to express ourselves and express how we felt and who we were. We also managed to set forth all of our concerns and all of the things that we lack, such as food, work, and all the projects that the government has started but abandoned. And these are all points where we haven't received any answers from the government. This sorts of projects are the reason why so many children died, and not only children, but elders as well. We've managed to have some of these point met, but some others we haven't, because the list is so long.
0: Algunos puntos hemos logrado, otros no. Como es mucho punto, nosotros donde pedimos es comedores comunitarios.
1: We're asking for community kitchens in order to help us alleviate this hunger crisis that we're going through. Some communities have dug their own water wells, but these are not enough. There is so much more work to be done still.
0: Espero que cada gobierno que entre, cada gobierno que entre,
1: and we hope that each incoming administration enables a dialogue or has the will to answer to our demands. We're really looking for this dialogue. And whenever this dialogue is impossible is when we hold our protests, and that's when we cut the roads, like picketers. And these picket lines happen whenever the government fails to answer our demands, whenever human rights are missing. Human rights are these people who enjoy a salary but never show up to defend their rights.
0: Entonces eso nos hace que nosotros suframos persecución.
1: And this is very painful for me because there is so much injustice going on around here. And so I'm heavily persecuted by the police department of Salta. They keep on investigating me, they're on my case, what it is that I can do, what it is that I can't do. And this is political persecution because it is politicians who don't want indigenous people to stand up for their rights, to demand their rights. And so it is in this situation when they make up criminal proceedings against us, when they flaunt their power and they try to get us frightened.
0: Y eso es la pérdida del ser humano porque
1: this is a great loss to people because if we keep on appointing people who lend deaf ears to their people, what is going on? Although we know that this democratic regime will always have room for corruption. So to this day, we still gather and we come together to figure out what it is that we need to do. We are well aware that there is some collateral damage to our neighbors because we block their entrances to their homes.
0: su casa porque
1: And
0: le
1: we block the
0: impedimos el
1: road,
0: paso. Es
1: and
0: un
1: we know
0: delito,
1: that
0: sabemos que es
1: this
0: un
1: is a
0: delito grave.
1: crime. This is
0: Y
1: considered
0: para
1: as a serious
0: nosotros como
1: offense
0: delito,
1: from us against the state,
0: pero ellos
1: but
0: no
1: we
0: lo
1: don't see it
0: como
1: that way.
0: delito,
1: Why is it
0: el
1: that letting
0: fallecimiento
1: people
0: de
1: die is
0: un
1: not
0: ser
1: considered a
0: humano. Eso
1: crime
0: no es delito
1: by
0: para
1: them?
0: ellos. Entonces es como una estructura a donde ellos mismos lo arman, la
1: So it's
0: política
1: like
0: lo arma.
1: this structure is built by themselves, and it
0: Te
1: is in this
0: cortan las alas y
1: structure
0: no
1: where they
0: permite
1: cut your
0: seguir
1: wings
0: tu vuelo
1: and nobody can ask for
0: para
1: their
0: tener
1: rights and nobody can see that their
0: sus
1: rights are
0: derechos y que se
1: enforced.
0: cumplan las
1: So
0: leyes.
1: as indigenous people, we
0: Entonces nosotros
1: protest
0: como
1: over and
0: indígenas,
1: over.

0: se lo lleva al delincuente como un criminal.
1: The wrongdoer is apprehended and treated as a criminal without us having any say in this. We have no participation in the administration of justice within the communities. This is terrible because there are so many rapists out there, and as soon as they are apprehended, they walk in through one door and they walk out the other because they have lawyers on their side. And that's the difference from them and us, because we do not have access to lawyers. So some of our brothers are facing criminal proceedings and life sentences for cutting roads and demanding water. And this is very painful.
0: Eso es bastante doloroso, ¿no? Sabemos bien que eso, y vemos que no hay justicia para el pobre. Muchas veces nos consideran pobres.
1: We're witnessing how there is no justice for poor people. We know we're considered as poor people because materially we're poor, but spiritually we're very wealthy. Our wealth lies in defending our forest, in listening to the songs of birds, and feeling a cool breeze under a shade. And this is our greatest wealth. We know that the forest provides food for us, just like the supermarket. And so our struggle is to stop the state from breaking down whatever little forest we have left. Lately, they have been planting soybean in surrounding communities. And these are genetically modified organisms, which are later sprayed with chemicals as pesticides. And these pesticides are poison, which is not only pollution, but leads to all sorts of problems, to skin problems, cancer problems, and it is the state who agrees to these negotiations to the use of land, and we have absolutely no participation in this.
0: Porque el Estado mismo garantiza las negociaciones de las tierras, no nos dan participación. Nosotros en los museos aparecemos todo lo que es la historia.
2: In museums, we are usually portrayed as part of this millennial history, as the creators of antique devices. And this situation repeats itself all over the world when they should really offer a space for us and our demands, because it's not just about going to a museum and to be able to reminisce about the heritage of our people or the use of these tools, when in reality we lack all sorts of rights. And it's like if we were shown as puppets, when in real life we're going through a lot of hardship.
0: Esa es la visión del hombre ambicioso.
2: And this hardship is due to the ambition of men, the men that are ambitious for material things, the men who are hungry for money. And to us, this has no significance whatsoever. This is a disease. And it hurts me a lot to say this as an indigenous person and as a descendant of a pre-existing nation. But it's the truth. We are able to absorb the energy of the Tawak by standing in the shade of the tree or just going to a river and replenishing ourselves. And this is our greatest wealth as an indigenous nation.

Percussion is like it's good, but it's percussion.

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Oh, please.

pajarito le disparan, pero para nada.

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